0: and could free him to pursue the Trump administration's agenda even more aggressively. Former Vice President Kamala Harris delivered a harsh critique of President Trump and fellow Republicans in a speech in New Orleans Friday night. NPR's Matt Bloom reports Harris spoke at an event hosted by the state's Democratic Party.
1: Harris's visit coincided with the end of the state's candidate qualifying period for the upcoming midterms. In her speech, she urged attendees to vote and called the Trump administration the most corrupt and incompetent in U.S. history.
2: Of course, the good news is that Donald Trump will be termed out. However, let us also be clear, there is no term limit on this new Republican Party.
1: Harris has said she's considering a 2028 presidential bid. She's also said she plans to keep visiting the South over the next few months in response to the landmark Supreme Court ruling in Louisiana v. Calais, which gutted parts of the Voting Rights Act earlier this year. Matt Bloom, NPR News, New Orleans.
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Welcome back to side two or hour two of WNCU 90.7. This is Blues Time. I'm your host, Bruce Friedman. I'm going to be around for another full hour till 9 o'clock p.m. Eastern Standard Blues Time. But don't forget, if you like our fine blues that we do here, stick around. After 9 o'clock, it's Al Dawson with All Blues Central. And you don't want to miss that show. More fine blues you can use. We've got a lot more fine music for your listening pleasure. Coming up next in our set, Elliot and the Audio Kings, Holland K. Smith, Jerry Jamont, and Solar Energy. And we're going to be closing out the set with music from, who is that? Can I read that? Bad News Blues Band from 2004. That's going back to 2004. That's that 22 years ago, T? 22 years ago this month when that record came out. The LP titled Still Cadillac, and which would have been a fine piece for last week's program when I had the Cadillac set, if you were paying attention, and if you were happened to be hanging around that evening. So all that's coming up next. You can find us on the World Wide Web at WNCU.org, right in the top right corner. Just one click, listen live now, and there we are. Or 90.7 on your radio dial if you're driving around in the Raleigh, Durham, Chapel Hill area or thereabouts. Or that's just left of center on your stereo receiver dial if you're hanging out at home. So without further ado, why don't we go ahead and get into it, because there's no time like blues time. Elliot and the Audio Kings, Out of My System. Are you ready?

All righty. We were a little bit late getting to the gate, but we were Cadillac, and I guess we were at a stop sign. That would be a place for a Cadillac to sit and waste a lot of gasoline, getting about 8 gallons to the mile. Did you miss our Cadillac set last week? That was supposed to be in last week's program, and I had a whole set dedicated to the Cadillac. So we got that back in this evening. That was the Bad News Blues Band. That was released back in your 2004 from the LP of the same title, still Cadillac, and on the ARV record label. Right before that, music from Jerry Jermatt and Solar Energy. Hey Jerry, He Treats Me Right was the title of the track that was released in back in year 2005 from the LP titled Make It Happen. That was on the What You Gonna Do record label. That's the name of the label, What You Gonna Do. Right before that, music from Holland K. Smith, good friend from Dallas, Texas, and a listener from our radio program. Hope you're doing well, Holland. And thanks for all the past music. Little Boy Blues, going back to year 1999 from the LP Walking Heart Attack. That was on the Top Cat record label. Right at the top of the set, we opened up with Elliot and the Audio Kings, Out of My System. Released back in 2022 from the LP So Much to Do on the Busted Flat record label. You're tuned into WNCU 90.7, Triangle's only station for jazz and more. This is Blues Time, and I'm Bruce Friedman, and I'm going to be here till about 9 o'clock p.m., so we got about 33 minutes or so before the top of the 9 o'clock hour. And stick around, because there's more fine blues you can use from Al Dawson and All Blues Central. That comes up right around 9:05 p.m. right after the NPR news break. So stick around for that. Coming up in set two, Omar and the Howlers. We're going back to 2002 from the LP Big Delta. John Juke Logan on request again and again and again. And given enough time, we're going to be hearing music from the Mike Bourne band featuring Johnny Burgin, Lose Your Rings, Keep Your Fingers. And that's about all we got until we get to the next set. This is WNCU 90.7, your one-stop shop for fine blues you can use. And the Triangle's only station for jazz and more. Let's get into it.

0: 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Listen to my man to bang a dick.
1: All right. Hey, all you kiddies out there. This is your daddy-o. The one and only world famous Lee Adam Burst to bang a dick. Now I gotta tell you, children, something. You got to keep on swinging. Keep yourself together because you dig. Ain't no people like us left out there. So you know, fellas, we gotta carry on the tradition of the old corral days and carry on with all that mess that we've been putting down and laying out to them. So all them young children coming up can understand what this shit is all about. You understand? Like I said, that's what we're gonna do, and we don't have to do it because nobody else can do it the way we do it. Yeah, right, Don? Yeah, that's the way we do it. So I want you all to get yourself together. Be thinking this over because we're going to stomp and romp and get down, bump and bump.
2: Yeah.
1: Yeah.
2: That's it.
1: There ain't nothing to it but to do it.
2: Nothing to do it.
1: I love you.

0: Alrighty, that was music from Tommy Darbar. Is that right? Did I get that right? Tommy, I said that Darbar, it's D. There goes my dyslexia. That's Dar. Tommy Dardar, D-A-R-D-A-R. Real blues man, released back in year 2008 from the LP titled Blues Fool. That was on the Loco Bop record label. Right before that, music from my friends Mike Bourne and Johnny Burgeon. I hope you guys are doing well. That was Mike Bourne featuring Johnny Burgeon, Lose Your Rings, Keep Your Fingers. That was released just about a year ago, 2025, from the LP titled Fingers. No, Cruisin' on the Overton, O-V-E-R-T-O-N record label. Let's see what else we got for you. Hold on one second here as I get things straightened out. Do I have that right? Yeah, I do. All righty. Right before that, music from John Duke Logan, Da Blues Hip Hop, back in 1998 from the LP titled Duke Rhythm on the Macombo record label. And right at the top of the set, Omar and the Howlers, Line and Track, going back to year 2002, just a short 24 years ago. Big Delta is the title of the LP, released on the Blind Pig record label. Coming up next, and closing out our program this evening, Bonnie Raitt, Joanne Connor, who I think we're hearing right now, Mike Schofield, and once again, more music from Tommy Dardar. All that's coming up next right here on WNCU 90.7, the Triangle's only station for jazz and more. Are you ready?
1: That's right, that's right. You've got a right. Come on, come on. That's Lottie Dottie and everybody locked in. 90.7 FM, WNCU, every Sunday for Sunday's Best from 11 a.m. to 2 p.m. with Close to Thee, your host and radio pastor, Minister Carolyn Satterfield, with traditional gospel music. 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

we're getting ready to wind down to the top of the 9 o'clock hour, which means there's more fine blues you can use. All Blues Central is coming up next, immediately after our program with Al Dawson. So stick around for that. You do not want to miss the next 2 hours. And that is a promise every Saturday night after I get out of here. Thanks for tuning in. This is WNCU 90.7. You're tuned in to Blues Time. I hope you enjoyed this program as much as I enjoyed putting it together for each and every one of you. Stay hydrated, have a fine weekend, what's left of it, and we'll see you again on Monday evening for another episode of Monday Evening Jazz. This is Bruce Friedman, and I am out of here. Thank you, Tracy. This has been, as usual, fun, fun, and fun. Cheers to all of you. Bye, everyone.

0: Oman says talks with Tehran to manage the strait are continuing. Meanwhile, the United Arab Emirates says an Iranian missile targeted one of its ships that's owned by Abu Dhabi's state-run ADNOC oil company. No casualties were reported. And Yemen attacked the country's Iranian-backed Houthi rebels in response to the strikes, escalating tensions and threatening to reignite the civil war. Earlier today, the Senate confirmed President Trump's controversial nominee for U.S. Attorney General, Todd Blanche, who was previously Trump's personal attorney, which caused concerns on both sides of the aisle. NPR's Barbara Sprunt has more.
1: And this became a big concern for Democrats, that his personal relationship with the president would color the way that he approaches the job. Another issue he faced was the so-called anti-weaponization fund, which is the nearly $2 billion fund that was created as part of a settlement with President Trump to end his lawsuit against the IRS over his leaked tax returns. Senators on both sides of the aisle had concerns about this fund. Many thought it would be a way for January 6th defendants to get a payday. In response to that pushback, Blanche told senators the fund was nixed. And in the lead up to this vote, he was spending a lot of time on the Hill trying to gain support from key senators.
0: NPR's Barbara Sprunt reporting. A growing number of states are considering stricter rules for social media influencers who are paid to promote candidates. NPR's Windsor Johnston reports the issue is taking on new urgency as campaigns are courting popular online creators in the lead-up to the elections in the fall.
2: Texas now requires online creators to disclose when they are paid to post political content, and lawmakers in New York are considering a similar rule. California already requires disclosure, and a bill before the state legislature would allow fines of up to $5,000 per violation. The issue recently surfaced in Michigan, where influencers on social media were reportedly offered money to promote Democratic primary Senate candidate Haley Stevens without clearly disclosing the payments. Stevens' campaign denied any involvement. The controversy highlights the growing role of paid influencers as campaigns try to reach voters ahead of the midterm elections. Windsor Johnston, NPR News, Washington.
0: The Senate overnight passed a short-term measure to keep federal agencies funded into early December and avoid a government shutdown during campaign season. The Senate's passage shows lawmakers are still smarting from the two historic shutdowns that happened this past year. The bill generally funds the federal government at current levels through December 11th, but it includes a variety of funding exceptions that the senators negotiated with the White House. You're listening to NPR News from Washington. Thousands of people in central British Columbia are fleeing a fast-moving wildfire. It's just one of dozens of wildfires spreading across the province. A state of emergency has been issued. And as Dan Karpinchuk reports, officials in the district of Summerland have also declared an emergency.
3: The evacuation order covers the entire district. Officials say the Bald Range wildfire exploded in size over the past 24 hours and now poses a significant threat to the health, safety, and welfare of the more than 12,000 people who live there. The region's emergency information officer says it has become one of the quickest moving and fastest growing fires experienced in the area. Recent surveys suggest the fires in British Columbia, the Northwest, and in Northern Ontario have sparked a sharp rise in Canadians' concerns about climate change. For NPR News, I'm Dan Karpinchuk in Toronto.
0: Former President Joe Biden's son, Hunter, says his father's prostate cancer

0: has spread to other parts of his body and is causing him pain, even as he continues to speak out on public issues. In an interview with the BBC, Hunter Biden says his father's condition is very sad to watch, saying the cancer has spread, metastasized into his bones, and that it's very painful and very debilitating. His 83-year-old father was the oldest man to serve as president, and Biden's age was a concern for much of his 4 years in office. On Wall Street, stocks soared this week as investors shrugged off news that U.S. employers cut more than 20,000 jobs last month. This is NPR.
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Well, it's that time once again to call up your friends and tell a friend that All Blues Central is on the air. I'm your host, Al Dawson, and you have just heard Cool John Ferguson with Chunk of Funk. This is the program that you will be able to hear a variety of this genre that we call the blues, and we have a lot of great blues in store for you this evening. And coming up, we have Southern Avenue with Upside. 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

You're tuned in to 90.7 FM WNCU, and you have just heard the Trevor B. Power Band with a tune called Trouble to the Core. Before that, we had Southern Avenue with Upside, and we started off this hour with Cool John Ferguson and the tune Chunk of Funk. I'm Al Dawson, your host, and welcome to All Blues Central, the program that you will hear a variety of this genre that we call the blues, from Chicago-style blues, funky blues, acoustic blues, Delta blues, with a little Zydeco music thrown in the mix. We will have music from your favorite artist and some new releases, so invite your friends, make some room, as we keep the blues red, hot, and smoking. Now coming up, we have Freddie King with Going Down. This is the Triangle's only station for jazz and more. 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

0: You're tuned in to 90.7 FM WNCU, and you have just heard Allie Venable featuring Christone Kingfish Ingram, and the tune's called Brown Liquor. And before that, it was Freddie King with Going Down. I hope that you are enjoying All Blue Central tonight and every Saturday night from 9 p.m. until 11 p.m. and continue to listen and connect with us by going to our Facebook page, All Blue Central on WNCU. 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
1: 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And before that, it was Albert Castiglia featuring Alabama Mike and the tune Get Down to the Nitty Gritty. We've got more great blues in store for you. And coming up, we have Shamika Copeland with I Always Get My Man. 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

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And before that, it was Shamika Copeland with I Always Get My Man. Coming up, we're going to throw a little Zydeco in the mix with Chubby Carrier and the Bayou Swamp Band with Make Up Your Mind. Afterwards, it is Lynn August with Jaywalking. At the top of the hour, it is your NPR News. Then we're coming back for the second hour of All Blues Central, so keep it locked right here. 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
1: Live from NPR News in Washington, I'm Janine Hurst. The Senate has confirmed President Trump's nominee for U.S. Attorney General. NPR's Claudia Grisales reports the confirmation of Todd Blanche came after weeks of opposition from members of both parties.
2: Blanche was approved to the role by a one-vote margin. Outgoing Louisiana Republican Senator Bill Cassidy, who helped get Blanche over the finish line, said he was aware the decision would draw controversy.
3: Mr. Blanche is not perfect, and he will tell you this, but the choice is not between perfection and Mr. Blanche. It is between Mr. Blanche and another acting attorney general who may not run the department effectively under President Trump.
2: Blanche faced concerns over his role in a $1.8 billion fund created as part of a DOJ settlement with Trump that was on track to benefit the president's allies. Blanche rescinded the fund in writing, but two Republicans, Susan Collins of Maine and Alaska Republican Lisa Murkowski, voted no over concerns of a Justice Department dominated by Trump's demands. Claudia Rizales, NPR News.
1: In Utah, extremely dry weather and high temperatures and winds are fueling wildfires in the state, including the large Widemouth 2 fire. Deanna Younger is the public information officer with the fire.
4: We're at 111,306 acres with 24% containment. It's about 2 miles southwest of Kanosh, Utah, and we are still experiencing extreme fire behavior.
1: She says there are more than 630 people fighting the fire, including 9 crews, along with 7 helicopters, 23 engines, 9 dozers, and water tenders. Meanwhile, the fate of 2 crew members on board a firefighting helicopter that crashed yesterday isn't known. Fire officials say the remote crash site is in the perimeter of the fire and that until conditions get better, they can't safely send in emergency responders. The NTSB and the FAA are investigating the crash. Wildfires are burning in several western states. The Centers for Disease Control and Prevention says it's tightening restrictions for people traveling to the United States from Ebola-affected areas in Africa. Michael Koloki has more.
5: The latest CDC guidance means Americans and other nationals who have been to the Democratic Republic of Congo within 21 days prior to traveling to the United States will not be allowed to board commercial flights with U.S. destinations. Those travelers must remain outside of the DRC for 21 days before re-entering the U.S. The CDC says the measures are in place to reduce the risk of Ebola being brought into the United States, adding that certain categories of travelers who have recently been to Uganda or South Sudan will be required to enter the U.S. through designated airports, where they will undergo health screening. For NPR News, I'm Michael Kaluki in Nairobi.
1: This is NPR News in Washington. Most children have little idea what they want to do when they grow up. NPR's Janet Wujong Lee reports on how mentorship can open the door to careers they may have never considered.
6: Even when kids are passionate about something, it can be hard for them to figure out what that dream job looks like and how to make it happen. And research shows that can be especially true for young people from marginalized backgrounds.
7: There's expectations that Black folks do this and Black folks don't do that.
6: Keith Russell is a conservation scientist at Audubon in Philadelphia who mentors aspiring Black birders and scientists.
7: And that's been a real barrier for Black folks to get into birding. So it's really important to have support and to, you know, be with people that understand your interests.
6: Russell says mentorship could help young people understand what needs to be done to achieve those dreams, like plan their education or work on specific skills. Janet Wujong Lee, NPR News.
1: 3 former presidents joined an all-star roster of historians, contributing to a series of essays about presidents back to George Washington. Bill Clinton, George W. Bush, Barack Obama, along with Chief Justice John Roberts, are among the essayists in a project called In Pursuit. The bipartisan effort is intended to bring new insights to the public about 43 presidents and 30 first ladies in history. All presidents are examined except Joe Biden and Donald Trump. They were judged to be too fresh to be appraised by history. The project is led by Colleen Shogan, who was fired by

0: President Trump without explanation last year as the country's archivist. 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

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And I want to know, are you still in the mood for the blues? 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I'm your host, Al Dawson, and you have just heard Buddy Guy with On the Road. We've got more great blues in store for you, and coming up, we have Toronzo Cannon with Had to Go Through It to Get to It. 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

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Before that, it was Taranzo Cannon with Had to Go Through It to Get to It. And we started off this second hour with Buddy Guy and a tune called On the Road. I'm Al Dawson, your host. And welcome once again to All Blues Central, the program that you will hear a variety of this genre that we call the blues. Classic blues from your favorite artist and some new releases. So catch the rhythm as this is the spot for blues, All Blues Central. 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

0: You're locked into 90.7 FM WNCU, and you have just heard Etta James with Inner City Blues, Make Me Wanna Holler. And before that, it was Chris Daniels and the Kings with I Like Funky Music. I hope that you are enjoying All Blues Central tonight and every Saturday night from 9 p.m. until 11 p.m. And continue to listen and connect with us by going to our Facebook page, All Blues Central on WNCU. 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
1: Even the most outwardly open of us occasionally do things in secret, things we hope no one knows and no one ever finds out. 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

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Coming up, we have more great blues in store for you with Vic Allen, and the tune is called Let's Dance. 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

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Before that, it was Shirley Johnson with 6345789. And we started off this set with Vic Allen in a tune called Let's Dance. Coming up, we have Pokey Bear featuring Bishop Bullwinkle and a tune called I Can't Be Faithful. Afterwards, it is Clarence Carter with Strokin'. And at the top of the hour, it's Overnight Jazz. I'd like to thank you for tuning in to All Blue Central on WNCU and keep it locked right here for the best in blues, gospel, oldies, funk, and jazz on the Triangle's only station for jazz and more, 90.7 FM WNCU. As we part for this evening, remember, laissez-les bon temps rouler. In other words, let the good times roll. I'm Al Dawson for All Blue Central. Until next time, stay safe and take care.

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need love on a cocktail.

That's the old Rascals tune, Groovin', with brother Jack McDuff at the organ. Released that back in 1969 on his Down Home Style record. I'm Jana Lee Ross. Thanks so much for listening to Jazz With Me. You can get in touch anytime and let us know what you love about jazz. 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

Beautiful song, Like a Lover, from Brazilian songwriter Dori Caymmi, as arranged by the Clayton Hamilton Jazz Orchestra. Before that, another beautiful song, Lazy Afternoon, from a musical called Golden Apples, with music by Jerome Ross, Hank Jones playing piano with Joe Lovano playing sax. They were live at Dizzy's Club Coca-Cola, and we started the set with Question and Answer. Yes, another beautiful tune, that written by Pat Metheny from Like Minds, a true supergroup of Pat with Chick Corea on piano, Roy Haynes on drums, Dave Holland on bass, and Gary Burton playing vibes. I'm Jana Lee Ross. Thanks for listening to Jazz with me.

Memphis in June from Brother Jack McDuff at the organ back in 1969. Before that, Yesterday's classic Jerome Kern standard. Hank Jones, the giant, at the piano with his brother, the giant Elvin, on drums. And another giant, Richard Davis, on bass. They call themselves the Great Jazz Trio for that record, and they're allowed to. Before that, the Dragon Lady from Silver's Serenade, that being Horace Silver, the title track to his 1963 release. I'm Janalee Ross. Thanks so much for listening to Jazz with me.

Guitar legend Wes Montgomery in 1966, the tune Antonio Carlos Jobim's How Insensitive. I'm Jana Lee Ross. Thanks so much for listening to Jazz With Me. 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

Tal Farlow in 1955, the godfather of bop guitar, and they called him the octopus because his hands were so big they looked like an octopus on the neck of the guitar. That was the tune Out of Nowhere. I'm Jana Lee Ross. Thanks so much for listening to Jazz with me. 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

Live at the House of Tribes in New York City, 2002, Wynton Marsalis playing the Cole Porter tune. What is this thing called love? Wessel Warm Daddy Anderson with him on sax. And before that, Pat Metheny burning through All the Things You Are. Roy Haynes on drums, Dave Holland on bass, and we kicked off the set with a really cool arrangement of another Cole Porter tune. You Do Something to Me, as in do do that voodoo that you do so well. And that was Ingrid Jensen on trumpet leading the ensemble. I'm Jana Lee Ross. Thanks so much for listening to Jazz with me.

And that's just the tip of the iceberg of Bill Evans' improvisations on Jerome Kern's tune, All the Things You Are. 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

from The Individualism of Gil Evans, 1964. Quite an elevated version of Willie Dixon's blues, Spoonful, in the Gil Evans Orchestra. Some big stars. The rhythm section, Kenny Burrell, Paul Chambers, and Elvin Jones. And some of the horns, Jimmy Cleveland, Phil Woods, and Thad Jones in that band. Before that, Keith Jarrett, live in Paris in 1999, with the usual side, men of Gary Peacock on bass, Jack DeJohnette on drums, the tune Dizzy Gillespie's Groovin' High. I'm Jana Lee Ross. Thanks for listening to Jazz with me. Tal Farlow will play us out with Autumn Leaves. 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

recorded in 1959. Maria from West Side Story. Beautiful music by Leonard Bernstein. That from Andre Previn and his friends. Play West Side Story. And his friends are Shelly Mann on drums, Red Mitchell on bass. 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

Madam Shirley Scott play an organ, her tune Blues Everywhere. Before that, live at Bradley's in 1994, Kevin Eubanks playing Mercy, Mercy, Mercy. And we started off the set with Bobby Hutcherson playing Vibes and Marimba, his tune Pompona. With him, Kenny Garrett playing sax, Jerry Allen on piano, Christian McBride playing bass, and Al Foster on drums. Thanks so much for listening to Jazz.

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Great Arrangements by Billy May, recorded in 1959. That is my own personal goddess of swing, Anita O'Day, from Anita O'Day Swings Cole Porter. 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

Blues for a Stit, dedicated to Sonny Stitt, written by Bill Easley, and that was him playing sax along with Jimmy McGriff from McGriff's House Party. Before that, Caravan, a duet of Oscar Peterson and Dizzy Gillespie, and we kicked off the set with Darn That Dream, as performed by Dexter Gordon. I'm Janie Lee Ross. Thanks so much for listening to Jazz With Me.

An encore from Kevin Eubanks live at Bradley's. The tune, Duke Ellington's In a Sentimental Mood. Robert Hurst playing bass with him, James Williams on piano. And I'm Jane Lee Ross. Thanks for listening to Jazz with me. You can get in touch anytime and let us know what you love about jazz. 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

Pepper Adams playing baritone sax and playing harmonica. Back before he was calling himself Toots, he was still Jean Tielemann. That released in 1957 his record called Man Bites Harmonica. The legendary Toots Tielemann, a.k.a. Jean Tielemann, playing Isn't It Romantic. I'm Jana Lee Ross. Thanks so much for listening to Jazz With Me. 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

That is called The Healing Hymn. Al Hood playing that beautiful, beautiful trumpet solo. And he is one of the H's in that band called the H2 Big Band. Al Hood, who co-leads and arranges and composes for the band with keyboardist Dave Hansen. The tune, The Healing Hymn, also two H's. Before that, Dexter Gordon back in 1963 from Our Man in Paris. Dexter with Bud Powell, Pierre Michelot on bass, and Kenny Clark on drums. Willow Weep for Me, written by Anne Rennell. Before that, the multi-talented Renee Marie. That was her tune called I Like You, and she was singing the heck out of that tune, Renee Marie, fronting the aforementioned H2 Big Band. I'm Janalee Ross. Thanks so much for listening to Jazz With Me.

lamps grow dim, and the clouds blow over and darken them, as long as Lord God's watching over them, keeping track of

written in 1948, music by Kurt Vile. Lost in the Stars, Dave Catney playing piano and singing. And before that, another Kurt Vile song, a little more well-known, Speak Low. Kevin Eubanks playing guitar live at Bradley's with James Williams playing piano and Robert Hurst on bass. And we kicked off the set with Paul Bullenbeck on guitar, his great arrangement of The Temptations' My Girl from his record Soul Grooves. Joey DeFrancesco with him on organ. I'm Janalee Ross. Thanks so much for listening to Jazz with me.

Toots Thielemann back when they were calling him Jean Thielemann in 1957, the tune Don't Blame Me. I'm Janie Lee Ross. Thanks for listening to Jazz. 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

Bassist John Patitucci, drummer Vinnie Colaiuta, and pianist Bill Cunliffe are Trio. From their self-titled album, that was The One Step to open this hour of jazz.

Pianist Chick Corea with Christian McBride on bass and drummer Brian Blade from their 2020 Grammy Award-winning album Trilogy 2. That was the Steve Swallow tune called Eiderdown. And ahead of that, we heard from guitarist Mike Scott, an album titled Collecting Things. The tune was Sol Minor. That's S-O-L for Sol Minor. Mike Scott, along with Joe Bagg at the piano. The bassist was Derek Oles, drummer Jake Reed. I'm John Hill, and we are listening to jazz. Here's Oscar Peterson with Honey Dipper.

musician Peter Leach no longer plays, but he's found a new life as a writer and arranger for his New Life Orchestra. The Peter Leach New Life Orchestra from the album titled New Life, that tune was Brilliant Blue, Twilight Blue, preceded by the Marcus Shelby Orchestra, bassist Marcus Shelby leading his orchestra, featuring vocalist Tiffany Austin. Tiffany Austin with the Ellington tune, Solitude. We're listening to jazz.

That's pianist Alan Broadbent's trio. Trio in Motion, the name of the album, with Harvey S. on bass and Billy Mintz on drums, the tune Lady Bird, preceded by Kevin Mahogany with O.G. from his self-titled album, Peter Bernstein on guitar, Larry Goldings was the organist, with Rodney Whitaker on bass and Greg Hutchinson on drums, and we began that set with guitarist Dave Stryker from his album called Baker's Circle, with Walter Smith III on tenor, Jared Gold on organ, and McClendy Hunter on drums, the tune simply titled Tough. I'm John Hill. Thanks for joining me again for another hour of jazz. I'll see you later. It's the New York Voices.

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Music from multi-instrumentalist Tom Rainier, who we heard there on saxes and keyboards, along with Trey Henry on bass, drummer Ralph Humphrey, and guitarist Tom Rotella. The tune Secret Heart from Tom's album This Way. It'll open this hour of jazz for us. Hi, I'm your host, John Hill. Glad you could join me.

Music from pianist George Kahn. George Kahn and the album Dreamcatcher with a song called Quarantuni Time. Sounds like a nice drink for modern times. Quarantuni Time with David Hughes on bass. The drummer was Alex Acuna. Pat Kelly on guitar. Pianist George Kahn. And ahead of it, we heard from saxophonist Charlie Rouse. From 1988, part of the Thelonious Monk birthday tribute at the Jazz in the City Festival in San Francisco. It is the last concert, the last recorded concert for Charlie Rouse, with Don Cherry on trumpet. Buddy Montgomery was the vibist, George Cables on piano, Jeff Chambers, the bassist, and Ralph Penland on drums. And, of course, that was the Thelonious Monk composition Epistrophe. Appropriately enough, the last recorded performance for a man who spent 11 years with the great pianist Thelonious Monk and passed away some 2 or 3 months following this performance of lung cancer. No one knew it at the time, and you certainly couldn't hear it. Charlie Rouse. Saxophonist Charlie Rouse from the album Epistrophe. I'm John Hill, and we're listening to jazz. Saxophonist Hank Crawford with Whispering Grass.

The album is called Ode to the Road, from vocalist Dina DeRose. Dina DeRose, accompanied there by Sheila Jordan. Martin Wind was the bassist and Matt Wilson the drummer. Small Day Tomorrow, a tune written by Bob DeRose, who Sheila dedicated that performance to. Dina DeRose, preceded by pianist Michael Wolfe, along with Mark Isham on trumpet. Mike Clark was the drummer and John B. Williams the bassist. Live at Vitello's is the name of the album. And the tune we heard, Wayne Shorter song called Nefertiti. Pianist Michael Wolfe starting that set. We're listening to jazz.

Her name is Ji Hyo, from her album Are You Ready? That was Dancing in the Sorrow, with Marty Kinney on bass and Rodney Green on drums, preceded by Lambert, Hendrix, and Ross from their Everybody's Boppin' release, the song Come On Home, a Horace Silver tune with lyrics by John Hendrix. And we began that set with Freddie Hubbard from the artistry of Freddie Hubbard, the trumpeter's first as a leader on the Impulse label, the tune Caravan with Curtis Fuller on trombone. John Gilmore was the saxophonist, pianist Tommy Flanagan, bassist Art Davis, and drummer Lewis Hayes. I'm John Hill. Thanks for joining me for another hour of jazz. See you later. Duke Ellington's Orchestra with Flirty Bird.

Music from a band led by Lebanese bassist Makram Abolhosn, Someday My Prince Will Come, the album titled Transmigration, and it opens this hour of jazz for us. I'm your host, John Hill.

vocalist Giacomo Gates with All Blues from an album titled Miles Tones, music by Miles Davis, with Lonnie Plaxico on bass, guitarist Dave Stryker. John DiMartino was the pianist, and the drummer was Vincent Ector. Preceded by organist Caesar Frazier, with Lyle Link on saxophone, Jacques Lejeune was the guitarist, and Leon Joyce Jr., the drummer, the tune Jive Samba from the Caesar Frazier album Closer to the Truth. And we began the set with saxophonist David Sills. Natural Lines is the name of his album. David Sills' double guitar quintet features guitarists Mike Scott and Larry Coons, along with Blake White on bass and drummer Tim Pleasant. David Sills from Natural Lines with the Larry Coons composition called Sink or Swim. That's S-Y-N-C, Sink or Swim. We're listening to jazz. I'm John Hill. Nat King Cole at the piano with Ellington's In a Mellow Tone.

Conguero and band leader Pancho Sanchez from his album Train's Delight. That was Blue Train with Francisco Torres on trombone. Ron Blake was the trumpet player. Robert Hart on alto saxophone. Andy Langham at the piano. Rene Camacho on bass. Joey De Leon and Giancarlo Anderson on percussion. Ross Shodick was the bassist. Pancho Sanchez from Train's Delight. Organist Dr. Lonnie Smith began the set. Breathe is the name of the album, and the tune was Pilgrimage, featuring Alicia Olatuja vocally. Dr. Lonnie Smith on organ, guitarist Jonathan Kreisberg, drummer Jonathan Blake, John Ellis on tenor sax, Sean Jones on trumpet, the baritone saxophonist was Jason Marshall, and on trombone, Robin Eubanks. Music from Dr. Lonnie Smith opening the set. We're listening to jazz.

Saxophonist Tom Scott and his L.A. Express from the album Smokin' Section. That was a short visit with Buzzy Phaeton on guitar. Alan Pasqua was the pianist, bassist Andre Berry, Luis Conte and Alex Acuna on percussion, and drummer Harvey Mason. And we began the set with the music of Ray Charles as performed by guitarist John Scofield from the album That's What I Say. What Did I Say? With Dr. John, John Mayer, Aaron Neville, Mavis Staples, and a cameo from Isaac Hayes to start the set. I'm John Hill. Thanks for joining me. I'll see you later. Here are Cleo Lane and Mel Torme with Bird Song.

0: Wake up Sunday morning feeling the love with Sister Carolyn Pettifer Ryles of Hallelujah Praise. 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

All right. Good morning. Good morning to my Highly Praised family. I hope that you're doing well this morning. Hope that you're celebrating life this morning because God is good all the time. This is the day the Lord has made for us to rejoice. And we're going to rejoice this morning in the Lord. How about that? I'm Sister Carol Lopez for Royals. Hallelujah Praise the program right here, broadcasting live in the campus of NC Central University, the home of the Eagles. All right. Let's

kept watch on this old heartbeat of ours and kept our blood running warm in our veins. Then touched us this morning with your finger of love and started us out on another day's journey. My Lord, as we come today, we cannot brag about our goodness. We cannot brag about how righteous we have lived. Yet we cannot complain, my Father God, for thou hast been so good to us. Lord, as we come today, we pray that thou wouldest just lend a listening ear to the prayers of thy servants this morning. Lord, we pray today that you would accept our humble gratitude. Search our deceitful hearts, for we know that somewhere along the way we have engaged in conversations that are not worthy of your children. Somewhere along the way we've gone wrong, we've done wrong, we've gotten out of the pathway of duty. But Lord God, my Master, thou hast said in thy word that if we pray and call upon your holy and righteous name and confess our sin, that you would be just to forgive us. Blot them out today, my Lord. Cast them in yonder sea of forgetfulness, where they'll sink there somehow and dissolve and be washed on out into the seas of infinity, never to rise and trouble your children in this world, nor condemn us at yonder's judgment bar. My God, we come this morning, we pray that thou wouldest bless the sick and afflicted everywhere. Walk down the aisles of hospitals and down the hallways of institutions of suffering throughout the land. We pray, my God, that you will somehow lay your hand upon those whose fevers are running high, those who cannot turn over this morning for aching muscles, those, my Father God, whose blood have gone too high and whose hearts are out of rhythm. Lord God, somehow in some way we pray that thou wouldest visit those who are afflicted today. Stand by the bedside of the old folk in rest homes throughout the land today. Let them know that old Christians never die, that they just sleep away in thee. Bless those who are in orphan homes throughout the land. Bless the man on his job this morning who cannot see his way out of his economic condition. Bless the young woman today who rises with a dark cloud of despair hanging over her life. Let her know, my Father God, that all things are possible if she will only believe today. And, oh God, when we've done what you told us to do, we pray that we'll hear your welcome voice in the end of this life, saying, well done, thou good and faithful servant. Come on in and enjoy the glories of thy Lord. These and all of the blessings we ask in Jesus' precious name. Amen.

0: my, when your burdens gets real heavy, what do? You kneel down and pray, ask the Lord to just thank the Lord for that one more day. That's the sounds of the New Joylight singles out of Roxburgh, North Carolina. Yours truly on the lead. And then you hear the prayer by the late Dr. Double T Bigelow. It's 12 minutes past 6 on this beautiful Sunday morning. Today is Sunday, August 9th, 2026, the day of the Lord. And we're going to have a great time today. I feel in my spirit it's going to be great. But I want to read you something real quickly before I go any further. I'm going to read it now. We'll probably read it again later on. It's come from a scripture. It goes like this. Oh, my dear Corinthian friends, I have told you all my feelings. I love you with all my heart. Any coldness still between us is not because of any lack of love on my part, but because your love is too small and does not reach out to me and draw me in. I am talking to you now as you truly were my very own children. Open your hearts to us. Return our love. Don't be teen with those who do not love the Lord. For what do the people of God have in common with the people of sin? How can light live with darkness? And what harmony can there be between Christ and the devil? How can a Christian be a partner with one who doesn't believe? And what union can there be between God's temple and idols? For you are God's temple, the home of the living God. And God has said of you, I will live in them and walk among them, and I will be their God, and they should be my people. That is why the Lord has said, leave them. Separate yourselves from them. Don't touch their filthy things, and I will welcome you and be a father to you, and you will be my son and daughter. And amen. 14 minutes past 6. Let's continue great inspiring gospel music, y'all, right here on 90.7 FM. WCU, the triangle on the station for jazz and more. The sounds of the late Maggie Ingram and the Ingram Mats, the song titled White River. Take a listen and enjoy.
1: We ready. Let's go. I'm ready for this church now.

I got one more river to cross. That's the sounds of the late Magna Ingram and the Ingramettes. Wide River. Let's continue. It's 19 minutes past 6. Today is Sunday, August 9th, 2026. This is the second Sunday in August. Let's continue great inspiring gospel music. The sound of the fabulous Kings of Harmony out of Hillsboro, North Carolina. The song title, Everything is Going to Be All Right.

Everything will be all right. Everything is going to be all right. And everything is all right. How about that? That's the sounds of the fabulous Kings of Harmony out of Hillsboro, North Carolina. I just love them, guys. Good morning to you all. The fabulous Kings of Harmony. Good morning to you all, especially, okay? 6:25 on this beautiful Sunday morning. I'll be right back after this.

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1: And that's the voice of Minister Carolyn Satterfield. She'll be here today at 11 o'clock. She's here every Sunday from 11 a.m. to 2 p.m. And then the reggae scene with DL from 2 to 4. And I'm Sister Carolyn Pettifor Riles. Hallelujah, praise at the program. And where it's love and affirmation to you, I always invite you into the Hallelujah Praise family. I invite you in. I welcome you into Hallelujah Praise family. For Sister Carolyn to be on the great big umbrella love, the agape love of God. It's love and affirmation to you. And may God rain down blessings upon you this morning. How about that? I just love it. WNCU, the triangle, the only station for jazz and more. And more is Hallelujah Praise right now, okay? As a 6:27. Good morning to my sister Evangeline Winstead. Hope you get to work safely. God bless you, young lady. And let's continue. Great inspiring gospel music. The sales, I'm going to try the CD here. Let the church say amen. And I hope it plays very well for me. Let's just try it and see. Church say amen.
2: Nehemiah 8:6, and Ezra blessed the Lord, the great God, and all the people answered, amen, amen. Lifting up their hands, they bowed their heads and worshiped the Lord with their faces to the ground. When we receive a word from the Lord, our answer should be amen. Let the church say amen.

that's the sound of Lisa Noel and the Brown Singer. It's a song titled How I Made It. And I apologize for the church say amen. It messed up on me. Had some difficulty with that CD. But it was sounding pretty good. Okay. It's 6:33. Good morning to Brother Charles Thorpe and Sister Marsha Doherty. Good morning to you all. And sending the program out today to all the sick and shut in everywhere, all the bereaved families out there, those are going through some trials and tribulation. I know, I understand, but God got your back. Am I right? Okay. Let's continue great inspiring gospel music. The sounds of Apostle Rosalind Copeland and One Voice. Take a listen and enjoy.

That's the sound of Apostle Rosalind Copeland in one voice, the song titled You Brought Me Through. And I'm going to play another selection by them, the song titled I'm Glad I Got Jesus. Take a listen to I'm Glad I Got Jesus.

That's the sounds of the Heavenly Stars out of Leesburg, North Carolina. The song titled, Who's That Man? That man is Dr. Jesus. And before that, you hear Apostle Rosalind Copeland in one voice, song titled, I'm glad I got Jesus. It's 6:47 on this beautiful Sunday morning. Do me a favor, y'all. Call a neighbor or a friend. Let them know how you praise the arm. Such a care on Pennsylvania Royals. For his love and air from me to you. And just tell them to call. Just tell them to pick up. Just tell them to tune in. How about this? Tune in. Lock us in, okay? Lock us in. Let's continue great inspiring gospel music. I'm having fun already. The sounds of the late Lee Williams and the Spiritual QCs. The song titled, Bless Me, Jesus. I need a blessing sure enough this morning.

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Lord told him, said, Moses, all I want you to do is just go and I'll go with you. 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
1: 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You got a right. 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You can't hear it nowhere else. 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And I am the more. That part, I tell you the truth.
0: Red crime in the land of Egypt. All of the firstborn in that land was killed. That lets me know that God moved. God moves at midnight. I got another story. Can I tell that one? Talking about the five wise and the five foolish virgins. When they went out to wait on the bridegroom. And you know how that story goes, don't you? The foolish ran out of oil. And the Bible said it was about midnight when somebody

the God he was gonna call on. Never sleep. So I'll imagine a little bit again. When Paul looked back at Silas, he told him,

That's the sound of Lately Williams and Spiritual QC. It's a song title, I'm Gonna Wait Till the Midnight Hour. And then before that, you heard the sound of the other song, Bless Me Jesus. It's 7 o'clock, 7:01 on this beautiful Sunday morning. Do me a favor, call a neighbor, a friend, let them know the Hallelujah Praise is on. What's up, Shaquille and Pedro Riles? What love is in the air from me to you? Always welcome you into the Hollywood Praise family. I invite you into the Hollywood Praise family. What's up, Shaquille? To be on that great big umbrella of love, the godly love of God. This love in the air from me to you. And may God rain down blessings upon you this morning. How about that? Let's continue. Great inspiring gospel music. The sound of Minister Carol Satterfield. If you do what he said, you can get what he got. I think it's the right one. Hope it is.

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We love what you love. That is good gospel music. Yes, we do. We love good gospel music on Sunday morning. How about that? I just love it. You're listening to WNCU, the Triangle, on the station for jazz and more. And more is Hallelujah Praise at this moment. We hear every Sunday morning from 6 a.m. to 11 o'clock. And my name is Sister Carolyn Pettifer Royals with love and air from me to you. How about that? I'm sending a program to all the sick and shut in everywhere, all bereaved families out there, and those that's going through some trials and tribulation, and those just got joy. Hey, because the joy of the Lord is our strength, right? Oh, yes, it is. You just heard the voice, the sound of Tim Tillman, and New Generation, the song titled, God is Able to Carry Us Through. I love that song. Let's continue great inspiring gospel music right here. Oh, let me tell you. It's 12 minutes past 7. It's 72 degrees on the outside. It's sunshine and blue skies today. I'm looking at the sun shining right now. How the day could be about 93 degrees on today. All right. I want to say good morning to Brother Gary Newman and the Newman. All right. I saw them two guys yesterday. They did a fine job at Young Chapel yesterday for the Usher anniversary. Very, very good. And good morning to my Young Chapel Baptist Church family, to Reverend Bobby Bynum. Good morning to you, you, and you. I know y'all listening, too. I know it. 13 minutes past 7. Let's continue great inspiring gospel music. The sounds of Jarrell Small and Company. The song titled, We Need Your Power.

That's the sounds of Reverend Matthew Mickens and the Highway Travelers, the song titled In the Morning. And if you join me as a 722, good morning to you, you and you. Good morning to all my Holly Praise family. I just want to say thank you for letting us come into your home, your cars, your job, the hospital, wherever you may be. We are right there with you. And I read something earlier before when I came in. I'm gonna read this to you to read this one more time for you all. It's something I was reading the other day. It goes like, it's a scripture. It goes like this. Oh, my dear Corinthian friends, I have told you all my feelings. I love you with all my heart. Any coldness still between us is not because of lack of love on my part, but because your love is too small and does not reach out to me and draw me in. I am talking to you now as you truly were my own children. Open your heart to us. Return our love. Don't be teamed with those who do not love the Lord. For what do the people of God have in common with the people of sin? How can light live with darkness? And what harmony can there be between Christ and the devil? How can a Christian be a partner with one who doesn't believe? And what union can there be between God's temple and idols? For you are God's temple, the home of the living God. And God has said of you, I will live in them and walk among them, and I will be their God, and they shall be my people. That is why the Lord has said, leave them, separate yourselves from them. Don't touch their filthy things, and I will welcome you and be a father to you, and you will be my son and daughter. Let's continue great inspiring gospel music, the sounds of the Sensation Friendly Five, the song titled, I've Been Through Changes and Trials and Tribulation.

0: That was the sound of the sensation of 25 out of Bun Level, North Carolina. The song title, I've Been Through Changes, Trials and Tribulation. All right. 7:32 on this beautiful Sunday morning. And I'll be right back after this.
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0: All right, welcome back to Hallelujah Praise right here on WNCU, the Triangle, on the station for jazz and more. And more is Hallelujah Praise at this moment. I love it. Do me a favor, call a neighbor or friend, let them know the Hallelujah Praise is on. And broadcasting live from the campus of NC Central University, the home of the Eagles. It's 73 degrees on the outside, sunshine and blue skies today. High today is going to be 93 degrees on today. Now, I think I'm going to do the coffee hour at 8:08. So if you're having your coffee at 8:08, give me a call at 919-560. I'm taking my time, 9628. And I want to say good morning to Sister Belle Hannah Murphy. I'm sorry about your loss, your husband. And I'm praying for you, Belle. I hope you hear me talking to you this morning. I'm praying for you, girl, Belle Hannah Murphy. And Brother Jimmy has transitioned over. So you have our prayers, Belle, okay? 7:34, and let's continue great inspiring gospel music. Good morning, Sister Debbie Allen and Dollar Barnett. Good morning to you also. The song titled Prayer Changes Things by the Swan and Quintet. Prayer Changes Things.

Oh, my, my, my. Do you know prayer changes things? That power of prayer, it touches hearts of people because it's the prayer of the Lord. Am I right? Helping somebody. Okay. Now, look, I ain't forgot about y'all. Asked y'all to call in and give me an inspirational message or a prayer or to prepare a sermon. You still can do that. I'm starting back up now. But I have someone come into the studio this morning, Pastor Linda Perry. She's coming this morning about 9 o'clock to do her inspiration message up this morning for my listeners. And next Sunday morning, I have Pastor Terry Taylor, a Union Chapel Missionary Baptist Church out of Butner, North Carolina. He's coming in next Sunday morning along with Brother Larry Downey. So, hey, y'all stay tuned to Hallelujah Praise. We're going to pump y'all up. Y'all going to be so excited. Tell your neighbor, tell your friend, tell the congregation. And the congregation need to tell the pastor. How about that? I love it. Let's continue great inspiring gospel music. Y'all got me took up in here laughing now. The sound of the late Greg Kelly. The song titled I'll Fly Away.

and has a golden voice that the late Greg Kelly song titled I'll Fly Away. Send the program out to all the sick and shut in everywhere, all the bereaved families out there. Lord have mercy. Knowing that God will make a way for you. He's so good.

Oh, my, my, my. I'll fly away at the sound of the late Greg Kelly. Once again, good morning to Brother William McClary. He's in the hospital this morning. Good morning to you. And good morning to everyone under the sound of my voice. I want to just thank you so much to be on the Hallelujah Praise family, being the Hallelujah Praise family. I want to say good morning to Brother, I'm not going to get the name wrong. I'll leave that name off. Okay. It's 7:49. Let's continue great, inspiring gospel music right here. The sounds of Ladies of Devoted, the song titled, He'll Work It Out. He'll Work It Out.

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0: That's a sound of Thompson Therapy, the song titled Don't Play With Me. Okay, I like that song. And then before that, you heard the sounds of Ladies of Devoted, the song titled He'll Work It Out. And yes, he will work it out, y'all. He'll work it out. I know he will. Now, this morning at 9 o'clock, between 9 and 9:30, I have Pastor Linda Perry coming in for a word, to give a word of inspiration this morning. And next Sunday morning, I have Pastor Terry Taylor from Union Chapel Baptist, Union Chapel Missionary Baptist Church in Budner. He'll be coming next Sunday morning. And you all still can call me for that word of inspiration or the prepared message for your congregation or just whatever you're in your heart, just to call me and we'll put you on the air and just bless the people. That's what it's all about, blessing one another. Am I right? Help me, somebody. It's almost 9 o'clock, y'all. Let's continue, Grace. Good morning to Brother, Brother Wesley Singletary. Good morning to you. Good morning to you. All right, it's almost 8 o'clock, y'all. Almost 8 o'clock.
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1: And come up at 8:08, it'll be my coffee hour. So what do I do, Miss Carolyn? Just dial 919-560-9628 and let me know that you're enjoying your coffee with me this morning, okay? 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

We are family. That's a sound Mickey Garnett out of Roxborough, North Carolina. Mickey Garnett. It's 8:04. Let's continue with inspiring gospel music. The sounds of the Spiritual Lights out of Rosemount, North Carolina. The song title, He's All Right.

the Spiritualites out of Rougemont, North Carolina. The song title, He's All Right. Now, I'm waiting for my coffee drinkers to call me. If you're drinking coffee this morning as an 809, you can call me at 919-560-9628. Because you know why I say that? Because last week somebody called me, texted me, said, I'm drinking coffee, and I didn't have no coffee hour last week. So if you are drinking coffee this morning, not tea, but coffee, call me 919-560-9628. One man named Mr. Lewis Footman said he's not drinking no coffee, drinking tea. Okay, Lewis, I got you.

0: Let's conclude my coffee hour. That's the sounds of the Reverend Andrew Cheers and the Songbirds. The song titled "Lord, the Lord Will Provide." Yes, He will. Coming up next will be the sounds of the Spiritual Lights of Richmond, North Carolina, with the sounds of song titled "I Need Thee, Lord." Oh, Lord, I need Thee.
1: This song is in the memory of Mother Cash. Every Sunday morning she would sing a song that goes something like this.

That's the sound of the Spiritual Lights out of Richmond, North Carolina. It was Reverend Lewis Cash on the lead and Brother Stacy Pettiford on the lead. I need thee, oh Lord, I need thee. And okay, y'all, let me tell you. I have some names I need to call right now. I want to call out Brother Fred Stanley McGee out of Charlotte, North Carolina. Elder Sherrod McCoy from Upper Room Church of God in Christ. And their message was to me, they are one of my loyal fans. It's okay. And then I met a young lady named Minister Carolyn Woods from Pinnacle Ministries. Her pastor named Apostle Phaedra Blackwell. These are people I met. They listen to the radio, my show all the time. And thank y'all for listening. I just love it. I love it. Good morning to my husband, Fred Ryers, my brother, Dolphin Pettiford. Good morning to you, too. Let's continue great inspiring gospel music right here on 90.7 FM. Have I told you lately that I love you? That the sounds of the mighty clouds of joy.

at the sounds of the mighty clouds of joy. Have I told you lately that I love you? I will let my Hallelujah Praise family know that I do love you all. I really do. Thank God for my Hallelujah Praise family. Y'all are just a blessing to me. Good morning to Dolores Williker. Good morning to you, young lady. Good morning to Dave and Walter of Perfect Touch Car Wash. Good morning to you all. God bless you. Thank you for being kind to me, okay? All right. It's 8:27. Let's continue great inspiring gospel music. The sound of Derbeck Fatten and Disciples, the song titled, Thank You, Lord. Thank You. Thank You, Lord.

That was sound of Dermot McFadden and Disciples. That was song titled Shackles. All right. And let's continue great inspiring gospel music. The sounds of Inga Rose, song titled Celebrate Me. And we're going to send it out to Sister Pauline Winstead of Roxboro, North Carolina. Hope you're listening, young lady.

Sometimes you got to celebrate you. Sometimes, do you ever feel like nobody cares about you sometimes? Do you ever feel that way? Mm-hmm. We all do. Sometimes I have them lonely days, those pity days, self-pity days, like nobody cares about me. You want to celebrate yourself. But you know what? God got you. Just let you know that God will stand by your side. You can celebrate him along with yourself. How about that? I love it. 8:43 on this beautiful Sunday morning. Come up at 9 o'clock, or 9:01 probably, 9:02, will be my special guest in the radio, in the studio this morning, Pastor Linda Perry. Mm-hmm. When I introduce, I'm going to let her introduce herself when I put her on the air, okay? All right, let's continue. Great inspiring gospel music. The sound of Johnny Ruffin Jr., the song title. Let me see. Jesus. I love it.

to Jesus, everything in to God in prayer. That's the sound of Johnny Ruffin Jr. Take it to Jesus. Y'all like that? That sounded good to me. You got to take it to him. You can't carry it by yourself. You got to take it to Jesus. He will make it all right. Let's continue great inspiring gospel music. The sound of the Echo Airs, the song titled Every Day.

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And boy, is hallelujah praise right now on 90.7 FM. Hope that you're enjoying the program this morning. I'm having a great time with y'all. I know y'all feeling good out there. I feel good myself. Okay. I got a busy day, though. I got to go to Roxborough today. At 2 o'clock, I'll be at Shady Hill Baptist Church in Roxborough for the pastor, Dr. Sean Woods. So I'll be there. And they're doing something really special. I wrote a song titled Faith, Hope, and Charity. And they have a program based on that theme, on that song, Faith, Hope, and Love. So I got to be there to MC the program this afternoon. So hope to see your face in the place today, okay? All right. I'm going to make a little break. Be right back after this.

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1: And that's the sound of, that's the voice of Minister Carolyn Satterfield. She'll be here today from 11 till 2. And she's here every Sunday from 11 a.m. to 2 p.m. And then the reggae scene will be DL from 2 to 4. It's 8:56, almost time for a 9 o'clock break. But we're continuing right now with more great, inspiring gospel music. The sounds of Pastor Tim Rogers and Fellows, the song titled Power.
2: 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Come on. 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
1: 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And you know what, y'all? I have a special guest in here with me this morning. See, I've been asking y'all to call me. Y'all pastor to call me and tell me, give me a prayer or inspiration message or something. Nobody isn't calling me, but someone stepped up to the plate right now. Her name is Pastor Reverend Linda Perry.
2: Good morning to the Hallelujah Praise family. It's a privilege and an honor to be in the house on today. Amen. I just stopped by to encourage or to remind somebody that you have the victory. How do we know that we have the victory? 1 Corinthians 15 and verse 57 says, "But thanks be to God who has given us victory through our Lord Jesus Christ." See, this Christian journey is like playing a football game. In football, the goal is to get to the end zone. But you got to understand that your opponent is going to tackle or knock you down to keep you from getting there. It's the same on this Christian journey. When you are on Team Jesus, the enemy, the adversary, is going to do everything he can to keep you from getting to the end zone. But I came to tell somebody, you might get knocked down, but you got the victory. You might lose some things along the way, but you've got the victory. The victory has already been promised. You just got to keep making your way to the end zone. So I'm telling somebody on today, I know you're facing some things that seem insurmountable, but don't get discouraged by the distractions and the obstacles, because that's all it is a distraction. Because the enemy knows that, unlike football, in this game we play called life, the winner has already been decided. You have the victory. So I came to tell somebody today that if you want to walk in this promise, make sure you accept Jesus as your Lord and Savior. The word says is, if we confess with our mouth and believe in our heart that God raised Jesus from the dead, then thou shalt be saved. So you need to connect with a Bible-based church to walk you through this journey of a brand new life. And you'll see that when people try to bring up your past and they try to identify you with what you used to do, you can tell them, "I have a name change." And they're going to ask you, "Well, what have you changed your name to?" And you can quickly tell them, "My name is Victory." So on behalf of First Congregational United Church of Christ right here in Durham, North Carolina, 2221 North Oak Ridge Boulevard, we want to remind everybody you've got the victory. So if you don't have a church home, come on out and worship with us. We're here every Sunday, first through fourth Sundays. We're not there on fifth Sundays, but first through fourth Sundays at 10:45. Come and worship God with us. But more than anything else, remember, you've got the victory.
1: Good God. Girl, you're making me happy up in here. Ooh, here goes the song titled Victory. She'll be mine. Thank you, Lord Jesus. 90.7 FM, WNTU here in Durham, North Carolina.

0: All right, it's the sounds of Tim Tillman and the New Generation. The song titled Victory. And Reverend Perry, you spoke about victory, didn't you?
1: Yes, yes, yes. Victory is ours.
0: Victory. Oh, my God. Now, I want to thank you so much for coming in this morning with me. Thank you so much for coming in.
1: Privilege and an honor.
0: Oh, my God. I know your congregation is proud of you this morning. Are you getting texts?
1: Getting texts. Yes, ma'am. They are so supportive.
0: All right. Now, have you prepared your sermon for your congregation this morning?
1: We have a word from the Lord this morning.
0: What is it?
1: Too much smoke and not enough fire.
0: Shut up. Too much smoke. Not enough fire.
1: We got to be on fire for God.
0: That's right.
1: We can't just talk about it. We got to walk about it.
0: Good God.
1: We got to be doers of the word, not just hearers of the word. It can't be just smoke. Got to be fire.
0: Fire.
1: Amen.
0: Won't be what? Won't be war next time, but won't be war with fire next, time?
1: Yes, ma'am. Yes, ma'am. We got to have the fire of the Holy Ghost.
0: That's right.
1: And we got to be ambassadors for Christ. We got to go out there and tell the world. We got to go out to the hedges and the highways. We got a ministry called Ambassadors for Christ, where we go out and tell somebody of the goodness of Jesus.
0: Oh my God.
1: And God gets
0: But you know that Pastor Perry, there's so many lost souls out there, aren't there?
1: Right. So God didn't save us for us to keep it to ourselves.
0: That's right.
1: We got to go out there and compel them. They're not going to just walk off the streets. We got to get out where they are.
0: That's right.
1: And go and tell them of the goodness of Jesus.
0: That's right.
1: And they got to see it in our walk.
0: That's so
1: true. They got to see it in our talk. So we can't be about the smoke.
0: No.
1: We got to have some fire.
0: Have some fire, girl. Then when I do program, girl, let me tell you something. Even in my radio show, I tell people, you know what? the Holy Ghost got to be up in here.
1: That's right.
0: It can't be just playing music.
1: That's right.
0: You know,
1: that's
0: I want somebody to feel what I'm talking about.
1: Amen.
0: That spirit, Holy Spirit. And the Holy Spirit moves over the airways, too.
1: Absolutely.
0: It's powerful. That spirit of the Lord is powerful.
1: Amen.
0: And I love every minute of it.
1: We should do it unto God.
0: Now, tell me what you think about WNCU.
1: I love WNCU 90.7. It is so inspiring. On Sunday mornings when you're getting dressed, getting ready for church, you play that right song and it hits just right and it motivates you and it reminds you of the victory that we have. So keep on doing what you're doing.
0: I will. Like I was telling somebody, this is a great platform for the people. 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Mm-hmm. And we and our program directors give us opportunity to let people come in and share this platform.
1: Awesome opportunity.
0: Yeah.
1: Awesome opportunity.
0: And you're the first one that came in for me.
1: To God be the
0: But next Sunday morning, Pastor Terry Taylor is coming in from Butner, North Carolina. So we're going to have a good time next Sunday morning also. But Pastor Perry, thank you for coming in.
1: Thank you for having me.
0: And I will call you again.
1: Amen.
0: All right. I love you.

That was sound of Tim Tillman and New Generation, Victory Shall Be Mine. And I want to thank Pastor Linda Pierce for coming in this morning. She made my day. Hope y'all enjoyed that message from her. I did. It sounded good to me. She blessed my heart. Let's continue. Great inspiring gospel of music. The sound of the late B.T. Green and the Christian Harmonettes. The song titled Old Record Cross. Take a listen and enjoy.

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I found myself

0: Oh my God, the old record cross. That's the sound of the late B.T. Green and Christian Harmonettes. The old record cross, 9:21 on this beautiful Sunday morning gospel right here on 90.7 FM, broadcasting live from the campus of NC Central University, the home of the Eagles. I'm your hostess, Carolyn Pettiford Riles. How about that? Just love it, love it, love it. It's 73 degrees on the outside, sunshine and blue skies, y'all. I can look at the window now, see the sun shining. All right, okay. Let's continue. Great inspiring gospel and new music. The sounds of the new joy that's singing out of Roxboro. Faith, Hope, and Charity. Sending out to Reverend Dr. Jane Richmond.
1: To God be the glory. For God so loved the world.

faith, hope, and charity. That the sounds of the new Joliet singers, Ala Rossboro, and yours truly is on the lead. Faith, hope, and charity. That's charity, not but pure love of God. It's 9:25, and I'll be right back after this.

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1: That's the sound of Lisa Noel and the Brown Singers. That song titled, If You Can't Help Me, Don't Try to Stop Me. How about that? I love it. All right. Y'all enjoying the program so far? I know you are. We're getting a lot of texts and a lot of calls. All right. I love it. I love it. You got the right station, WNCU 90.7 FM. 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And it's time for prayer. How about that? By Reverend Jasper Williams.
2: May we pray. Eternal God, our Father, Thou who rules and super rules our world, Thou who looked out in space one day and caused worlds to twirl, and every planet in space took its rightful place, Thou who rolled this terrestrial ball into space, baptized it with a liquid mist, ordered a variety of blooming flowers, transfigured into a marvelous attraction. Thou, O God, we come tonight with thanksgiving. We come with praise. We come with worship. With our minds stayed on Thee. Lord, times are difficult now. We're living in times whereby civilization is torn by degradation, and it flirts with doom and disaster. High-mindedness runs our streets like a mad dog and beats in uncertain paths. Selfishness has evaporated the milk of human kindness, while pain and panic chase each other like June bugs in the summer sun. Here we are, O God, in a mean world. Violence and upheaval, joy and sorrows. Those who listen to my voice, today some are downtrodden. Some can't pay their bills. Some have children who steal to support a drug habit. Some are living in what's supposed to be a home, but it's a house. Some, oh God, don't know what tomorrow is going to bring. But Lord, we come tonight with our minds knowing that You have all power in Your hand. Father, hear me, if you will. You heard Daniel in the lion's den. You heard the Hebrew boys in the fiery furnace. Please hear us right here and right now. Oh, Lord. Somebody in radio land, hear my voice right here and right now. They've tried some of everybody. They've tried some of everything. And now, move them to try You.

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We know that the government doesn't have the answer. Welfare reform is hurting some of our people.

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We don't want Abraham. We don't need Isaac. We don't want Jacob.

And that's prayer by Reverend Jasper Williams. It's 9:44 on this beautiful Sunday morning. Today is Sunday, August 9th, 2026. And do me a favor, call a neighbor or a friend. Let them know how you pray this on. Sister Carolyn Pettifor Rios. Good morning to Sister Pauline Barbie, Mary Chance, George Head, Andrew Reed, Raymond Charles, Norman Melvin. Good morning to you all. God bless you. Let's continue great inspired gospel music. The sounds of George Dickens and the Gospel Disciples. The song title, You'll Make It All Right. Take a listen and enjoy.

0: That's the sounds of Tina Campbell, the song titled Thank You, Lord. Thank you, Lord. 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

0: That's the sound of Paul Porter, the song titled Just a Rehearsal. All right. Sounded really good to me. How about you? 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I'm your host this morning, Sister Carolyn Petty for Riles, where it's love and air from me to you. Always welcome you into Hallelujah Praise family. I welcome you in. I invite you in to be a part of that great big umbrella of love, the agape love of God is loving there from me to you. And may God rain down blessing upon you this morning. It's a great day. Today is Sunday, the second Sunday in August. August 9th, 2026. And it's about 75 degrees on the outside. Sunny, sunshine and blue skies today, y'all. High today is 93 degrees on today. It's 10 o'clock.
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0: Wake up Sunday morning feeling the love with Sister Carolyn Pettifer Riles of Hallelujah Praise. 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We love what you love. That is good gospel music. Oh, yes, we do. Good gospel music right here on 90.7 FM, WNCU, the Triangle on the Station for Jazz and More. And more is Hallelujah Praise right now. It's 10 o'clock. It's 81 degrees on the outside. And like I said, because today it's going to be 91 degrees. Sunshine, blue skies today. Do me a favor, call a neighbor or a friend. Let them know Hallelujah Praise is on. And I'll be here until 11 o'clock. And 11 to 2, Minister Carolyn Silverfield here from 11 to 2, but close to thee. Then from 2 to 4 is our reggae scene with DL. Let's continue great inspiring gospel music. The sounds of Luther Barnes and Dolly Peoples, the song titled Rough Side of the Mountain.

That song's Tyler Rupp's Side of the Mountain. Luther Barnes and Dolly Peeble. Good morning to Reverend Derek Petty Ford. I hope you enjoy your ride to your church this morning. God bless you and your wife, Tabitha. Good morning to you all. It's 6 minutes past 10. Let's continue great inspiring gospel music. The sound of the William Brothers, I'm Still Strong.

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I have a word of inspiration for you this morning. It goes like this. Oh, my dear Corinthian. This comes from the scripture. Friends, I have told you all my feelings. I love you with all my heart. Any coldness still between us is not because of any lack of love on my part. Because your love is too small and does not reach out to me and draw me in. I am talking to you now as you truly were my very own children. Open your hearts to us. Return our love. Don't be teen with those who do not love the Lord. For what do the people of God have in common with the people of sin? How can light live with darkness? And what harmony can there be between Christ and the devil? How can a Christian be a partner with one who doesn't believe? And what union can there be between God's temple and idols? For you are God's temple, the home of the living God. And God has said of you, I will live in them and walk among them. I'll be their God, and they should be my people. That is why the Lord has said, leave them, separate yourselves from them. Don't touch their filthy things, and I will welcome you and be a father to you, and you will be my son and daughter. That's the word for the day. Let's continue great inspiring gospel music. Oh, you can't make me doubting. Veronica and the Blazing Stars.

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And we are broadcasting from the campus of NC Central University, broadcasting live here in Durham, North Carolina. I'm your hostess, Carolyn Pettifor-Royals, and Holly Praise is the program. Hope that you're enjoying the program so far. Trying to bring the very best in gospel music. We try to inspire you. We try to uplift you, encourage you, and all the above. Make sure that you are all right. That's what it takes sometimes. Just be lifted up, inspired, and everything, okay? That's what we try to do for you, you, and you. And thank you for being a part of the Hallelujah Praise family. I just love you so much. And I mean that thing because you, it's one voice, one microphone. That means I'm talking to everybody. Everybody. How about that? I love it. It's 10:23. Let's continue great inspiring gospel music. The sound of the Canton Spiritual. The song titled That Man from Galilee.

That the sounds of the Canton Spirituals, the song title of That Man. I want to say good morning once again to Minister Carolyn Woods of Pinnacle Ministries and Apostle Phaedra Blackwell. Good morning to y'all once again. 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Let's continue great inspiring gospel music right here, right now. All right, let's go. Legacy is on the way.

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1: That's the voice of DL for the Reggae Scene. She's here every Sunday from 2 to 4. And then Milsa Carolyn Silas, you're here with Close to D from 11 a.m. to 2 p.m. And then Sunday morning, 6 o'clock, 6 to 11, it's Hallelujah Praise with Sister Carolyn Pettiford Royals. She said, I'm Carolyn number one, she Carolyn number two. How about that? I love it. Let's continue great inspiring gospel music. Skylar Patterson is Predestined, song titled, It's Going to Get Better, y'all. It's going to get better.

that's sounds of Skylar Patterson and Predestined. The song titled "It's Going to Get Better." It's 10:38 on this beautiful Sunday morning. Sunday morning gospel. The day is August 9th, 2026, the second Sunday in August. Hope you're enjoying yourself so far with me. Hallelujah. Praise, having a great time this morning. Just do me a favor, call a neighbor or a friend, let them know that Hallelujah Praise is on, and come 11 o'clock, Close to Thee will be on with Melissa Carroll on Satterfield. So hey, keep us locked in at all time. I really would advise you to stay locked in to 90.7 FM 24 hours a day, 7 days a week. We're here all the time, so I've got some really good genres for you just to listen. So stay locked in. Just call a friend, call a neighbor, call some new people. Say, hey, have you listened to 90.7 before? No. We need to start listening to 90.7 FM. They are off the chain. How about that? I love it. Let's continue great inspiring gospel music right here on 90.7. I'm tired of being strong.

Lord, sometimes the hardest thing isn't the battle, it's pretending I'm not tired of it. You see what no one else sees, the shaking hands behind the steady smile. The heart that keeps beating while quietly breaking. I've tried to be strong for everyone. To hold it all together, to carry weights that were never mine to bear. But you never asked me to be the hero. You just asked me to be yours.

That the sounds of Nigel tell, Lord, I'm tired of being strong, but I'm safe in your arms. How about that? I love it. 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And more is gospel on Sunday morning from 6 to 2, 6 to 11, Sister Carolyn Pettiford Ryles, 11 to 2, Melissa Carolyn Satterfield. And then the reggae scene with DL from 2 to 4. So I would advise you to keep us locked in all time, 7 days a week, 24 hours a day. We got some good genres for you. I know that's the truth. I love it. Let's continue great inspiring gospel music. Sound of Men of Faith, song titled Thank You. Thank You. Thank You, Lord. Thank You.

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Thank you. 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And more is on Sunday Morning Gospel right here, 90.7. Let's continue great inspiring gospel music. The sounds of God's Children of Memphis, song titled Be All Right. 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
1: And I remember my Aunt Ruth used to sing a song. It simply says, when I call on the Lord, he'll come to my rescue. And I want

sets the sail the new creation out of Hillsboro, North Carolina. The song Tyler, Come to My Rescue. And before that, you heard the sounds of God's Children of Memphis, Tennessee. Song title, Be All Right. It's 10:58. It's time for me to get out of here. Also, to Carol Amanda for Riles. Highly praise of the program. Right here, broadcasting live every Sunday morning from 6 a.m. to 11 o'clock. And do me a favor, always keep us locked in, okay? Please, tell your friends, tell your enemy, tell everybody that 90.7 FM is on fire on the campus of NCCU, all right? Just remember, love has more power than hate. I'm out of here, so it's a Carolyn Taylor for Royals. I love y'all. Keep safe and love yourself. I'm out of here.

I'm so glad on my journey home. Jesus may ask me why did you stumble and why did you fall on the journey? But I'm glad I'll be able to tell Jesus these words. Do you

0: right. Good morning. Good morning to you, you, you, and you. That's right. That's Lottie Dottie and everybody. And welcome to Close to Thee with your host and radio pastor, Minister Carolyn Satterfield, on this lovely Sunday, August the 9th, to be exact. I tell you the truth. So you already know when I woke up this morning, opened up my eyes, looked up towards heaven's way. I said, good morning, Jesus. How do you do? Here we go with Krishan Smith with Good Morning, Jesus. Tell him good morning.
1: Thank you for the word of God.

All right, all right, all right. Tell him good morning. Good morning, Jesus. I want to say good morning. Good morning to Tyrone and Cortless Green. Good morning to you this morning. Also, good morning to Estelle Brody and also to Ruby Johnson and Eleanor Caldwell. Good morning.

That's right, that's right. Tell him good morning. Tell him good morning. Good morning, Jesus. 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

All right, all right. Tell him good morning. Good morning, Jesus. Woo! Hallelujah. Tell him good morning. It's a good, good morning. I want to say good morning to all the Lakeside Garden residents. Good morning to you. I also want to say good morning to Woodcroft of South Point residents. Good morning to you also.

And while your heads are bowed, let us look back over our lives for a moment to see where God brought us from. Let us take this time to thank Him for ourselves. While nobody listening, but you and God. You know, folk didn't make it 2010. But God have spared your life. Thank Him, church. All heads above. Father, you see these heads bowed down before you in humble submission.

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Father, we know that thou art God, and besides you there is none other. From everlasting to everlasting, thou art God. We pause right now, Father, to say thank you, because you've been so good to us.

that simply do not know you in the forgiveness of their sins. Father, that they might be convicted, then Master, draw them to Jesus. Do this for us. Give a name the praise, the honor, and the glory. And your heart say amen. Be a better man. Talk to God for yourself. And from every promise that God made us as born again believers, every promise that God made us, he's going to fulfill it. Because he can't lie. From Genesis to Revelation, every

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1: That's right, that's right. 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All right. 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That's right. You heard right. 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Right here on Close to Thee. And then we had a chance to get in James Moore with Bread of Heaven. Feed me till I want no more. And we got in our prayer with the Sensational Nightingales with the late brother JoJo Wallace leading us in our prayer. And every Sunday, right here on 90.7 FM on Close to Thee, you get a chance to hear Good Morning Jesus by Krishan Smith. That's right, singing Good Morning Jesus. Right about now, we got the Supreme Angels coming your way and many more. We're getting ready to start with our Holy Ghost party. But right now, Supreme Angels, get right with God.

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Now, you just heard those gospel legends singing My Choice, sounding so good. And, of course, before that, we had a chance to get in the soulful sounds, singing Order My Steps in Your Word, Order My Steps. 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I can see blessings and they're coming my way and they're coming your way too. That's right. 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Again, on Facebook, on YouTube, on Instagram, just follow us. I tell you the truth, you will not be disappointed. And thanks for locking us in every Sunday, right here on 90.7. We really appreciate. Thank you for your continued support. Thank you for always being there for us. So you know what? Anytime you're in need, we're right here for you. And right about now, we're going back to music. We got those new gospel winds coming your way. Here we go.

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Listen, you're listening to WNCU, the Triangle's only station for jazz and more. And you're listening to More with Close to Thee, your host and radio pastor, Minister Carolyn Satterfield, on this lovely Sunday, August the 9th to be exact, right here in the Bull City of Durham, North Carolina. In the background, you hear Pastor John P. Key and the New Life Community Choir with Never, Never Shall Forget What You Done For Me. Come on, y'all. We getting ready to go in. I tell you the truth. Here we go.

right, all right, all right. You just heard Pastor John P. Key in New Life Community Choir with Never Shall Forget. And, of course, before then we had a chance to get in those new gospel winds, singing day after day, sounding oh so good. Of course, we got in the Gospel Legends with My Choice, and we got in Order My Steps by Soulful Sounds on today.

how feel no evil, for thou art with me. Thy rod and thy staff, they all comfort me. And then thou prepareth the table before me in the presence of my enemies. 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Surely goodness and mercy shall follow me all the days of my life, and I shall dwell in the house of the Lord forever. Here we go with Erica Campbell. How I feel all right. Right now, I know I feel all right, and I know you do too.

right, all right, all right, all right. You just heard I Feel All Right and I Feel All Right by Erica Kammer, sounding oh so good. And right now, I feel all right. I'm blessed. You're blessed. And I tell you the truth. WNCU, the Triangle's only station for jazz and more. And you're listening to more right here with Close to Thee, your host and radio pastor, Minister Carolyn Satterfield, on this lovely Sunday, August the 9th, to be exact. Listen, weatherman says today we have a high of 94 with a low of 74 on tonight. And tomorrow, which is Monday, we'll have a high of 94 with a low of 74 on tomorrow night. That's right. That's right. Right about now, we got God is still in charge coming your way. And want to send this out. God is still in charge by the late Willie Banks and the Messengers. Want to send it out to Ralph Owens and family. Also want to send it out to Larry Yancey and Brenda Yancey. Also want to send it out to Tricia Worley. Also to John Henry Cash. Also to Ralph Jr. Also want to send it out to Mary Scott. And I want to send it out to the Mount Level Missionary Baptist Church family on today, my church family, with the passing of our pastor, Dr. William C. Turner Jr., got his wings. And I tell you the truth, but we know God is still in charge. And I also want to send it out to Alice Ingram on this afternoon. God is still in charge. Here we go.

0: That's right, that's right. You got a right. Come on, come on. That's Lottie Dottie and everybody. 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You can't hear it nowhere else. 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And I am the more. That part, I tell you the truth. All right, all right, all right. I tell you the truth. We're having such a good time up in here on Close to Thee. WNCU, the Triangle's only station for jazz and more. That's right, that's right. And keep us locked in no matter where you are. We're where you are. 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Call a neighbor, call a friend, and let them know I tell you the truth that we are heard all over the world streaming online. Okay? Listen, we got more that's coming your way right here on Close to Thee. So don't touch that dial and don't you go nowhere. I tell you the truth. I want to share this with you. Support for WNCU comes from listeners like you and the Redeemed Sons are presenting their sixth anniversary celebration to be held on Saturday, August the 15th at Cherry Stone Missionary Baptist Association Center at 5 p.m. Okay, those doors are open at 4 p.m. Gospel performances will include the Redeemed Sons of the Supreme Seven. The Shackle Boys are going to be there. Also, Mary Brown's Spiritual Singers will be there, along with many, many more. And it's going to be emceed by none other than Old Chatham County Country Boy, Walter Hatchett. That's right, we'll be there. Vendors are welcome. For tickets and more information, it's Gloria Lee at 919-672-5095. That's 919-672-5095. The sixth anniversary celebration to be held on Saturday for the Redeemed Sons, August the 15th at Cherry Stone Missionary Baptist Association Center at 5 p.m. Again, those doors open up at 4 o'clock p.m., so you don't want to miss it. If you miss it, you will definitely, definitely miss a treat. I tell you the truth. Here we go with the Redeemed Sons singing Dr. Jesus.
1: Somebody ought to shout glory in the house tonight. Somebody ought to say thank you, Jesus. God has been good to us. Redeemed Son would like to take this moment to thank each and every one of you for coming out tonight. Help us make this live recording a success. Well, we're getting ready to leave you right now. Come on, fellas.

background, you hear none other than David Hammond and Lisa Noel Smith singing Stay With Jesus. I want to send this out this afternoon to Sheila Mason. I had a chance to meet on this past week, and also want to send it out to Kathy Granda, okay, and also Alice Owens. I want to send it out to you, dear. Stay with Jesus all the way. Let me go a little farther and send this out to Lottie Dottie and everybody. While you're listening to WNCU, the Triangle's only station for jazz and more, and you're listening to More with Close to Thee.

this. I want to send this out this afternoon to Al Harden. Want to send it out to Al Harden on this afternoon. Also to James Hingry and his lovely wife. Stay with Jesus all the way. That's right. That's right. That's by David Hammond and Lisa Knowles Smith. Sounding so good. I tell you the truth. Listen, that sounds so good. I don't know. Look like we need to get that in just one more time. Just one more time. Stay with Jesus all the way. Here we go. Here we go. Here we go. Call a neighbor. Call a friend. Tell them you're going to stay with Jesus all the way. Right here on 90.7 FM WNCU. Triangle's only station for jazz and more. We're close to D. I tell you the truth. Here we go. Here we go. One more time. One more round.

want to say good afternoon. Good afternoon to Jacob and George Shuler. Good afternoon to you. I tell you the truth. Also want to say good afternoon to Clarice Preston. Good afternoon to you. And I know your birthday is today. Happy birthday to you, girl.

All right. We having us a Holy Ghost party up in here. I tell you the truth. Call a neighbor, call a friend, let them know we're having a Holy Ghost party right here on 90.7 FM WNCU, the Triangle's only station for jazz.

All right, and I told you that I am the more right here on Close to Thee. That's right, your radio pastor, Minister Carolyn Satterfield. Here we go. I want to say good afternoon to Barrett Lyles. Good afternoon to you. Also, good afternoon to Debbie Allen. And also want to say good afternoon to Pauline Barbie.

That's it. That's it. Stay with Jesus all the way. Not part the way, not half the way, but all the way. I tell you the truth. Woo! He said, come hell or high water. That part. Yeah.

All right. We just got in. I tell you the truth. Sounding oh so good. JT Fennell, tell you, singing Praise His Name. Everybody ought to praise His name, because if a robin can say thank you can do it too. Excuse me, I tell you the truth. Of course, we had a chance to get in Holy Ghost Party by Chosen Rhythm. I tell you, and we also got in Stay With Jesus All the Way and Be a Witness. I tell you, we got some more good and inspiring gospel music right here for you and you and you. Thank you for giving us a call, and thank you for texting me and letting me know that you all are enjoying the segment on this afternoon and on today. That's right. God's been so good to us all. We're still here above ground. And Wayne, we want to tell him thank you. And I need you to keep on walking by faith. Don't ever doubt him. Because, listen, I know too much about him, so I can't doubt him, and I know you can't either. And he's been mighty, mighty. We're blessed. We are still blessed. Just stay connected with WNCU. Follow us on Facebook, on YouTube, Instagram, and TikTok at WNCU Radio. For all the latest events, you can find out anything that's going on if you follow those, the Facebook and the YouTube and the Instagram and TikTok. You can find out anything that's going on, the latest events that's going on, and everything that's happening in our community right here. So you don't want to miss it. You want to keep it locked in at all times. I tell you the truth. Okay, all right. Here we go with more good and inspiring music that's coming your way. We're actually in our last hour of Close to Thee. Here we go with Thelma Bass and the Faithful Heirs. Keep on walking by faith. Keep right on walking by faith. I don't care what it look like. Listen, I know times get hard sometimes. They get hard for me, but keep on walking by faith. Thelma Bass and the Faithful Heirs with Keep On Walking by Faith.

That's right, that's right. You've got a right. Come on, come on. That's Lottie Dottie and everybody. 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That part, I tell you the truth.

background, you hear Covenant singing every time I look. I tell you, sounding oh so good on this afternoon, right here on 90.7 FM or close to the WNCU, the Triangle's only station for jazz and more.

Right on, right on, right. You just heard "Every Time I Look" by Covenant, sounding oh so good. And of course, we had a chance to get in "Better" by Skylar Patterson and Predestined earlier. And also, we got in "He Changed Me" by the McDuffies. That's right, that's right. And of course, we got in "Praise His Name" by JT Fennell, a new generation. And I've been getting some calls for some. I've been getting some calls where I don't have the actual artist for you or calling or requesting for your request. But once we get it, I promise you, we'll get it played right here on Close to Z. So keep calling, keep listening, and keep praying. I tell you the truth, we need your prayers. Here we go with Doc McKenzie and the highlights with Keep the Faith. Want to send this out to Otis Scott III. Here we go.

In the background, you hear those Alabama girls singing, I tell you, heaven belongs to you. Want to share this with you. 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Those doors open up at 3 p.m. Performing groups include the McDuffies, TMV, Thelma Bass and the Faithful Heirs, Second Chance, Sylvester Stokes and Faith, and many more. For tickets and more information, it's 919-519-3560. Again, that's 919-519-3560. Again, this is going to be held on Saturday, August the 15th at 4 p.m. at Peace Missionary Baptist Church in Durham, North Carolina. New Beginnings Production presenting the 6th Annual Quartet Summer Concert. You don't want to miss it. You'll miss a treat. I tell you the truth.

All right. Sounding oh so good. Somewhere around the throne. And that was Tony and the Magnificent Voices. Tell you the truth. Sound the late Tony and the Magnificent Voices. That's right. TMV. Sounding oh so good on this afternoon right here on WNCU, the Triangle's only station for jazz and more. And you are listening to more right now, right here with Close to Thee, with your host and radio pastor, Minister Carolyn Satterfield, on this lovely Sunday, August the 9th, to be exact. That's right, August the 9th, to be exact. And God's been good to us. Okay, we'll be doing our birthdays in just a bit, I tell you the truth. But we're going to get in, let's see, we're going to get in Anthony Adams and Confirmation with Trouble Don't Last Always. And then coming up next will be our birthdays. And our music will be by the Dowdy Boys, Count Your Blessings.

right, that's right, that's right. Trouble don't last always. And that's Anthony Adams and Confirmation singing Trouble Don't Last Always. Our birthdays are coming up right after this. Don't touch that dial. Don't go nowhere.

right, all right, all right. Trouble don't last always. Anthony Adams and Confirmation sounding oh so good. And as promised, it's time for our birthdays. Want to say happy birthday to everyone that has a birthday in the month of August. The ones we know about and the ones that we don't know about. Happy birthday to you. That's right. That's coming from Close to Thee with your host and radio pastor right here on WNCU, the Triangle's only station for jazz and more. And you're listening to more with Close to Thee. That's right, Minister Carolyn Satterfield. Okay, right about now, we want to say happy birthday to you, you, you, and you. Here's our birthday song, The Dowdy Boys, Count Your Blessings.

everybody. We want to say happy birthday. Let's go with, we're going with happy birthday in memory of the late aunt, Ethel Taps. That's right. I want to say happy, happy heavenly birthday to Ethel Taps. Happy heavenly birthday to you. All right. And now we're going with our birthdays here. Happy birthday to Tyrese Lee Thaxton. Happy birthday to you. Happy birthday to Robert Kelly. Happy birthday to Elder Patricia Pettiford, my sister. All right. Want to just say happy birthday to everyone that have birthdays in the month of August. Enjoy. Count your blessings. And guess what? Name them one by one.

Don't you tell me what God can't do. Sounding oh so good. And those are the Bellamy sisters. Sounding so good. Okay, listen. I want you to stay close to God. I want you to always trust God. And I want you to know that it's nothing too hard for God. You got to know that God can do it. And you got to believe that he can do it. And trust him to do it. Don't never let go of his hands, because he'll never let go of your hand. He'll never let go. No. Here we go with Celebrate Me, Inga Rose. And remember to always celebrate you. Pat your own self on the back.

want to say good afternoon to Charlene and to her mom over in Roxborough in Rock City. That's right, that's right. I want to send Celebrate Me out to you, Charlene, and your mother. And also I want to send it out to Lada Dada and everybody, including myself.

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0: right, all right, all right. Just remember, remember always to celebrate you. Title of the song is Celebrate Me by Inga Rose. I've enjoyed you all on this Sunday, on this blessed Sunday, August the 9th to be exact. Coming up next is DL with that reggae scene from 2 to 4. Have a great week and stay with Jesus all the way.
1: This one right here.

All right, in the background you hear David Hammond and Lisa Knowles Smith singing Stay With Jesus All The Way. I want you to stay with him all the way. Let God wrap his loving arms around you. Get close to him. Until next week, stay with Jesus all the way. I'll see you next week, Lord's willing. Coming up next, DL with a reggae scene from 2 to 4. And listen, have a great week. I love you, and God loves you too.

Music from Taurus Riley. She's Royal. I'm DL. 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And I have to mention that this past Thursday was Jamaica's Independence Day. So I think it's the 64th birthday of Jamaica as an independent nation. So happy Independence Day, Jamaica. Coming up in just a moment, Wayne Wonder, I Still Believe, and Sway and Tony Rebel on the way with Just Friends. 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

That was music from Bounty Killer. That was Bounty's Nitro Mix. I'm DL. 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So whether your thing is TikTok, YouTube, Instagram, Facebook, or Twitter, you can find us at WNCU Radio. And that way you can keep up with all of our shenanigans on social media. So if you want to know about what's happening here at the station, that's a great place to do it. 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It's at WNCU Radio. Coming up in just a moment, classic music from Toots and the Mai Tais, Reggae Got Soul, and Third World is on the way with 96 Degrees in the Shade.

0: That was Garnet Silk with Death Go Away. I'm DL. 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

That was music from Dennis Brown, Second Chance, and, you know, the late, great Dennis Brown, I should say, the crown prince of reggae, as he is known and called. I'm DL. Welcome to our second and final hour of the reggae scene, and I am so glad to have you with me on this Sunday afternoon. Again, I just want to mention that Jamaica celebrated its 64th Independence Day on this past Thursday, and so big up to Jamaica. Right, coming up now is Atana with Warrior Love, and a classic one from Foxy Brown, Sorry, is headed your way. So keep it right here on WNCU, the Triangle's only station for jazz and more.

music from Foxy Brown. That was Sorry. And that one dropped, I don't know, late 80s, early 90s. It's been so long, I cannot remember. I do remember that I had not gone to college yet when it dropped. So there's that. All right, I'm DL. So glad to have you with me on this Sunday afternoon. If you want to follow us online again, whether it's Twitter, YouTube, TikTok, Facebook, Instagram, or I feel like I'm missing something there, but we're on all those social media accounts and you can find us at WNCU Radio. So make sure you click like, share, and follow. All right. After this, we have Ja Melody on the way with Give Thanks and Ja Cure with Give It to Them. 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

Have you ever tried to wake a sleeping teenager when they didn't want to get up? Maybe the problem is that, like many teenagers in the U.S., they're just not getting enough sleep. On the next episode of The Measure of Everyday Life, we'll talk with a researcher who's investigated just how much sleep teenagers actually get and what we can do about it. 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

That was music from Terry Lennon doing a cover of Your Love Is My Love. And we're starting to wind down on the reggae scene. Don't forget, coming up at 4 o'clock after NPR News, we'll have Bonjour Africa with your host, Buna. He's with you every Sunday from 4 to 6 p.m. And he is bringing you music from the continent of Africa, but he is broadcasting from the country of Senegal. Yeah, so there's that. All right, coming up after this, Glenn Washington, Reserve the Right. VC By His Deeds is on the way, and we have some Alton Black coming up too. Keep it right here on WNCU 90.7 FM.

0: We've come to the end of another edition of the Reggae Scene, and I hope that you have enjoyed this Sunday afternoon listening with me. I'm your host, DL. I'm headed out. Coming up at 4 o'clock after NPR News is Bonjour Africa. And then from there, our talk block begins. So at 6 o'clock, listen out for Mastering Your Money with Ed Fulbright. At 6:30 is RTI's The Measure of Everyday Life. And at 7 o'clock is the Legal Eagle Review with our attorneys from the NCCU School of Law as they break down some legal eagle stuff for you this afternoon. So those three programs are produced right here in the Bull City by your friends and neighbors. All right. After that, we have our syndicated program, Snap Judgment at 8, and at 9 is Fresh Air Weekend from NPR. And then the jazz is back at 10 with Jazz Night in America, hosted by Christian McBride. Have a wonderful weekend and evening, and I'll check you out next Sunday from 2 to 4 right here on WNCU 90.7 FM.
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Hello and welcome to Bonjour Africa. I am Bunanja, your host, ready to give you today the prescription that most rhythm doctors recommend. That's African music. I have some new music for you and of course some old ones to bring back some memories. So if you are ready, I am ready, sit back and relax as I kick off this edition of Bonjour Africa. Today's show is fully dedicated to a dear friend of mine, a brand new listener of Bonjour Africa from Ethiopia. Her name is Leah Woloy. She was wondering if we play some music from her country, which is Ethiopia. And that's what I'm going to do for her. I hope she will enjoy.

Bunanjay with you and bonjour. Africa, your place for African music, not to be confused with the so-called world music. That was music from Ethiopia by a band named Ethio Stars or Too Cool Band. From a CD titled Addis 88, what we sampled from it was Sound of Wishint, and what preceded that one was Walel Beli, and we started the set with Aderech. Should you want to drop a line, the email address is bunaradio@gmail.com. Buna B as in boy, O as in Oscar, U as in universe, N as in November, A as in alpha. Bunaradio, all that in one word at gmail.com.

That was music by Azuka Moweta from a CD titled Kenechuku. What we sampled from it was Onye Zusia, and before that, Nyem Mken, and we started the set with Oga Langa, Oga Lanya. Don't forget to share the information with your friends to let them know what a great program you've been listening to. They might be willing to join us next time around. And should you want to drop a line, the email address is bunaradio@gmail.com. Buna, B as in boy, O as in Oscar, U as in universe, and as in November, A as in alpha. 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Coming up, music by Sally Kuyate. I hope you'll enjoy it.

Bonanjay, bisous and bonjour Africa. Coming to you from the studio of Bonjour Africa in Dakar, Senegal. That was music by Sally Kouyaté from a CD titled Malikela. Very simple from it was Salam Alaikum, and before that, Mali Foli, and we started the set with Ayandemi. We'll take a pause and come back to our music, right?

0: 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I know I'm thinking it. My
1: Africa. Hello, I am Bunajai, producer and host of Bonjour Africa. Going to Africa is a must for all rhythm lovers. The cheapest way to get there is to listen to Bonjour.

0: Hello and welcome back to Bonjour Africa. And for those of you who just came on board, welcome. This is your place for African music, not to be confused with the so-called world music. And invite your friends to join in. They will enjoy it.
1: Sam sam sam, sing song, salam, sang, sing song, sang, sing song, sam sam sang, sam sam, sing song, sang, sing song.

Bunanjay with you on Bonjour Africa, your place for African music, not to be confused with the so-called world music. The road music by Sahad Sarr from the African West Station CD we heard, Come On Dance, and before that, Ayeye, inside the set with Vultures.

That was music by Djembe Brass Band from Benin. From Ouida to Another World is the title of the CD. And what we sampled from it was Aye, and before that, Vignon, and we started the set with Semavi. Don't forget to share the information with your friends to let them know what a great program you've been listening to. They might be willing to join us next time around.

Bunanjai with you on Bonjour Africa, your place for African music, not to be confused with the so-called world music. We just played music by Mike Alabi from Côte d'Ivoire. The song was Ma Priorité. And before that, we had Balajo. Two songs. One was Guido and the other one was Safari. Time now for some African salsa. I hope you'll enjoy.

You've been listening to Bonjour Africa. That was music by Michel Pinheiro and his African Salsa Orchestra. The song was Ago. And before that, Richard Bonin from his Heritage CD, we heard Joko Oko. And we started the set with music by Angelique Kidjo from the compilation titled Possibilities. We play Safiatu. I hope you have enjoyed the show as much as I did playing it for you. And hope to be with you next week, same time, same place. And until then, have a safe week and we'll do it all over again.

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2: From the studios of WNCU, welcome to Mastering Your Money, where your personal and business finances meet your independence plan. I'm your host, Ed Fulbright, CPA PFS. Planning financially for one person is an important step toward achieving financial independence, security, and long-term financial success. Unlike households with multiple incomes, a single individual is solely responsible for covering living expenses, building savings, and preparing for unexpected events. Creating a realistic budget is the foundation of a sound financial plan. Tracking income and expenses helps identify spending habits and ensures essential needs, savings, and discretionary spendings remain balanced. Establishing an emergency fund with 3 to 6 months of living expenses provides protection against job loss, but illness and other unforeseen circumstances can create problems. Paying down high interest debt and credit card balances and other priorities should reduce your financial stress and increase available income. Investing regular in retirement accounts such as 401ks or IRAs allow savings to grow through compound interest over time. Maintaining adequate health, disability, and life insurance can help protect financial stability, setting short-term goals like purchasing cars and taking vacations and other long-term goals such as buying a home or retiring comfortably provides motivation and direction. And by practicing disciplined spending, consistent savings, and other thoughtful investing, a single person can build a strong financial future and enjoy greater confidence, flexibility, and peace of mind. And that's really important, peace of mind. Joining us for our discussion on peace of mind, for one, is Donna Skills Seigen, who is on the phone from her New Mexico area office, and she's the go person to on money and happiness. She is a certified financial planning professional. She, well, used to own a fee-only financial planning firm over 20 years before retiring from serving her clients in late 2021. And she has been recognized many times as one of the top financial advisors in the U.S. And she's the author of The Joy of Financial Security, which includes a cutting-edge research on relationships between money and happiness. And she's appeared in over 20 TV shows, 40 radio programs, and hundreds of print articles. She's currently writing her new book, which is Planning for One, which is teaches women about how to get their house in order and blossom at any age. Welcome back to Mastering Your Money, Donna Skills Seigen.
3: Thank you, Ed. It is so good to be back on your show. I appreciate the opportunity.
2: Well, good. I am glad you could take time out of your busy schedule, because you, every time I call you or email you, you're getting ready to go somewhere. So in the last 18 months, tell us what you've been up to.
3: Well, I've been settling into retirement, which is a process. It doesn't happen quickly. And my husband and I have been doing a lot of traveling, which is great. And we have a daughter in Chicago and one in Denver. I've really been just kind of giving myself the freedom to not be as tied to my to-do list as I always have been, and to feel like I don't have any hard deadlines. I've been writing. I write for the local paper. I write for them every month. And then also LinkedIn and Substack. I have a presence there. But I don't let that dictate my day each day. I just kind of do that when I can. Writing my book, Planning for One, was great fun when I first retired. And then I set it aside because I really wasn't happy with it. And it felt real prescriptive, kind of like, you know, how do you do this? Which is true of most nonfiction books, kind of a how-to guide.
2: Sure.
3: But I have decided I'm going to rewrite the whole thing from a story perspective. And every chapter is going to begin with a story, a real life story that someone that I've interviewed has told me. And I think it'll be more valuable to readers. So I'm excited about that too. I'm going to spend the next several months working on that.
2: Okay. And that sounds great. And if our listeners want to find, stay in tune with what's going on, how do they keep track of you?
3: You know, the best way, because my name is hard, we could spell it out, but it's kind of hard, is to go to my website, which is The Joy of Financial Security. And on there, on the toolbar, there's a contact section. And if any of your listeners will send me an email through that, it'll come right to me, and I will add them to my newsletter list. I send out a quarterly newsletter for free, and I am seriously considering releasing chapters of my book as I write them, and it would all be for free, rather than waiting to put it all into a final book. So that's the best way, and people can send me suggestions, and that's the way I develop relationships with a lot of the people who get my newsletter. So I'd love to hear from your readers.
2: Okay. And that makes a lot of sense, that if they send you some type of communication, would you want them to tell you challenges that they're running into, or
3: yes,
2: or you just want them to, you know, just let you know they want to get the info?
3: No, I'd love to hear their challenges. You know, what's working, what's not working, what are they frustrated with, suggestions on what they've discovered brings them more joy. I'd love to have that from your listeners.
2: All right. Well, that sounds like a great idea. People can give you some topics that you might be able to find out. So, can you give us what the entire title of the book will be?
3: I've come up with so many different subtitles, but it's Planning for One is definitely the title, and I own that website, so that'll eventually tie into The Joy of Financial Security, which is my main website and my first book, and the book is still available. So I think the subtitle will be something like, and I don't have it in front of me, but it's something like Start Planning Now for Amazing Solo Years, Personally and Financially.
2: Okay. And that makes Planning for One, Start to Plan Now to Plan for, well, they do need to start for now, depending on how close they are to retirement or solo years. Let's chat about that, because that, you know, some people have a spouse, some people don't. Some people go into retirement and they find a spouse. So what would you tell them that they should be preparing for, or what's important about planning for one?
3: Well, the reason I think we all need to plan, you know, we don't know what our future holds, but in traditional marriages, 85% of the time when one spouse dies, it is the husband. And so that's why so many women live a lot of years on their own. That's not a hard and fast rule, obviously. In my financial planning firm, I worked with quite a few widows who were the husbands and their wives had died first. Yes. So this advice really applies to men and women both. But I think we should plan on having a lot of years alone and start thinking about what we want that to look like What do we want our lifestyle to look like? Is it spending lots of times with kids and grandkids, if those are in the picture? Is it traveling? Is it doing a lot of charity work? Is it getting together with friends? Is it learning new things? There's so many ways we can educate ourselves as retirees. So there's just a lot to think of. And then financially, we need to get our financial house in order, as you said. And there are a lot of steps involved with that. I encourage people to be very involved in managing their finances and building a team. Usually that would be a financial planner. It's probably a CPA as well. It might be an estate attorney. But those are valuable for us to get advice and to not feel like we have to do it all ourselves. So there's just a huge number of components, personally and financially, that I recommend people do as they start planning their later years.
2: Sure. And that's really important. Do you discuss planning financially or planning personally?
3: I cover both. I think they're both equally important. In terms of planning financially, I encourage people to know what their net worth is, to have all of that documented, to know how to manage their finances, how to pay their bills, where everything is. It's so

0: And I think the key with that issue is deciding what your priorities are. In our case, and we might get into this later, but we're on an 8-year plan to get all the traditional IRAs converted to Roths.
1: Oh, wow.
0: And the reason that that's important to us is that our number one priority is legacy. It's leaving our daughters as much as we can and leaving it tax-free if we have that option. But for other people, their main priority may be reducing their taxes. And if that's their priority, they wouldn't want to do a Roth conversion. So it's thinking through what your priorities are, what you want your lifestyle to look like. All of these issues go into building a great future.
1: Sure. And that makes a lot of sense. In fact, I know a lot of families. One of my questions are, you know, how well are your children doing if that's the primary beneficiary of your estate or your gifts that you may be making? Because that makes Roth conversions more important. Or if I see clients maybe close to going into another tax bracket when RMDs start. We need to go to the break here. And for those of you who just joined us, the name of the show is Mastering Your Money. I'm Ed Fulbright, CPA PFS. We've been discussing

0: 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We'll be back after the break with more tips for your independence.
1: After my wife died, I lost myself too. I didn't feel like doing anything or seeing anyone. Then my granddaughter called to say she misses me, and I realized I had to make a change. That's when I made the call. I got referred to a psychiatrist, and she explained depression can happen to anyone.
0: Welcome back to Mastering Your Money on WNCU 90.7 FM. We were talking about the concept of planning financially, planning personally, and both of them are very important. But Donna, one of the things I want to make sure we ask you is, what have you learned from these people that you've been interviewing that's surprising?
2: I've learned that everybody is different, and there's not a real rigid structure that we can expect to go through or follow. The people who seem to have transitioned most successfully, in other words, maybe they went through a divorce. Gray divorce is becoming more and more common. That's divorce after the age of 50. Or maybe they lost a spouse very suddenly, or maybe they went through a long caregiving period with a spouse and then became a widow. Any of those all apply to suddenly having solo years. But I've learned that the people who seem to transition the easiest, they have a lot of friends, and they can then get in touch with those friends and spend more time with friends. And it might be family too, friends and family. But all of the research that academics are giving us, and there's the Harvard study that's fascinating. They looked at many people for like 80 years. It all shows that it's our relationships that are most important. It's not the size of our investment accounts that really plays no role, but it's those relationships that we've established. And if we find that we don't have many because we've been spending way too much time with a spouse, and then that changes drastically, we have to fill our days with some things that will help us meet people, spend time away from our home, and start getting together with groups. And that might be traveling, it might be community work, it might be just going out to places where we know people will be, the library, the health club, but making an effort to make some friends is very, very important as we head into our senior years.
0: Okay, that's very interesting.

0: Do you see that most people who go into retirement feel better if they have their house paid off, or what's been your experience?
1: Yes, definitely. I think that that's true. If we don't have serious financial concerns, then we can devote more of our energy to other things.
0: Okay.
1: So yeah, getting the house paid off is important. I'm going to have a chapter, I believe, that is titled When There's Plenty of Money, and another chapter that's titled When There's Never Enough. And I'll have sports.
0: That's going to be the most popular one, when there's never enough.
1: Yeah, and I'll have stories of people who've worked through, they're in both of those camps. So if there's never enough, then it's a matter of stretching those dollars as much as possible, possibly downsizing, although sometimes downsizing does not mean less money. So you have to look at those dollars
0: Oh
1: carefully.
0: God. That's
1: Obviously,
0: a
1: and
0: big
1: you've been through
0: challenge.
1: this with clients. I
0: Yes.
1: remember a client who decided to downsize, and she bought a lot and started planning to build a much smaller house and found out it was going to cost her more. So it's important to run the numbers, and I think that's where a good financial planner comes in, where they can be very objective. They've got software to help someone do that. But yeah, and there's also, I'm just kind of thinking off the top of my head, there's also traveling opportunities where you do some volunteer work and it's very inexpensive. So there are ways to stretch those dollars. And I think if there aren't enough dollars, you need to consider that. But yes, if you can pay off the house before you are living alone or before you retire, think about whether you want to be near your children. That's not
0: Yeah.
1: always a good idea because it's really common that you move to be near a child and then they get a job transfer and suddenly they're not there anymore. So all of these things need to be considered. And I think it's just, we don't want to float through life aimlessly. We want to really ponder what's important, think it through, decide what our priorities are, and that's part of the process.
0: Yep. I think people need to get a grip on their house, or either learn to accept whatever payments they are making on their house is where they are. And, they move forward appropriately. One of the questions I like to ask every week is, what is the best advice you've ever received?
1: I thought about this question and I really didn't come up with any specific advice, but the person that gave me the best way of living your life, I don't even know how to say that, was my grandmother. And I've written about her quite a lot. She became a widow at age 62 and decided to change her lifestyle pretty drastically. She was never wealthy, so she didn't have plenty of money, but she ended up organizing senior citizen bus tours. And if she got 8 or 10 people to go on the tour, then hers was free. So she was traveling an enormous amount, and my grandparents had never been able to afford traveling. We found out later, or I found out later, I didn't know this at the time, but they were saving for my sister and me to go to college. And
0: Oh,
1: so with
0: wow.
1: such a long-term goal, they didn't spend much money. They lived very frugally. So when her husband died at 62, I think she, and I was 10 at the time, so I didn't have this conversation with her then, but I think she thought, I probably have another 20 years. I want to make the most of this. I've always wanted to travel. And she found a way to do it very inexpensively. And she was great at organizing these bus tours. I know the travel agency she worked for loved her. She was a social butterfly, and it allowed her to make a lot of friends. It was just a perfect fit for her for the last literally 20 years of her life. And so she is kind of my North Star in terms of, how do you do this and how can you do it so that it really works out well?
0: All right, that makes a lot of sense. So, following your grandmother's role model there. She taught you to have the ability of frugalness, and she was able to get creative and basically get free trips, but she actually probably helped her popularity around town and can, you know, get people involved, and she created her own social platform. So that was great. What are some of the key steps you would recommend for someone who wants to plan for their solo years?
1: Well, I think the first thing would be to take some time to think it through and not just let it happen. Get your arms around your finances, know what your net worth is, know what you can spend and still feel very comfortable. Think through your relationships with your children or grandchildren, if you do have those, friends, who are your really close friends that you can rely on? Do you want to make more? Is that a priority? Do you want to, you know, start playing tennis? Do you want to be an avid walker in your neighborhood and you can organize a walking group for Saturday mornings? Do you want to learn geography or there's just so many things. What is it you would enjoy doing? And make sure it's not something that just keeps you sitting at home. I mean, I have a goal of reading a lot of books, but I know that I can't just do that alone. That would be a very isolating sort of hobby. But getting out or taking cooking classes, you know, heading to nearby towns, exploring, going with friends, all of those things, they're all a part of the big picture. And then we haven't specifically talked about our health, but that's such a key factor. Because I've realized health is so important. And it's one of those things, you can take really good care of your health and it may take a turn for the worse without any cause. You know, it's something we don't have a lot of control over. So we need to do everything we can to keep healthy, exercise, eating well, all of those things. But I think we also need to think through what happens if we're not healthy. How do we surround ourselves with good doctors, which is a constant challenge in day and age.
0: Yeah.
1: But what will we do if we suddenly need some caregiving? Who would be involved in that picture, and who could we rely on, and can we afford that? And those are key issues too. I just think that we need to think through all of the possibilities because there's so many uncertainties that we can't control.
0: Okay. And that makes a lot of sense. I know there's a lot of uncertainty that we can't control, but if you can prepare and you can at least aid what's going on by doing some exercise, it can help you to keep your weight under control and get you to basically move forward. One of the things that I want to make sure that we're taking in consideration, what task have you done, you and your husband done, to ensure your affairs are in good order for your two daughters as you get older?
1: That's a great question. And quite a few years ago for my clients, I prepared what I call the ultimate, I think it's called the ultimate estate planning worksheet. And if your readers connect with me on the Joy of Financial Security, just send me an email. I'll send it to them all for free. It's just a master list of all the things we should think through. And I had all of my clients create a binder. Now, you can do this online, but I don't recommend it online. This is a physical, like a 3-inch binder that includes our estate planning legal documents, but it includes all kinds of stuff about our investments, our assets, insurance, you know, you name it, it's in there. And our daughters know exactly where that binder is, and they know that they need to grab that binder if anything happens to us. And what we're getting ready to do, we just just went through the project of switching homeowners and property and casualty insurance from one we'd been in with for 40 years to a new company. And that's a huge project, but we did that. And so that led me to a project that we're just getting ready to start, which is taking photos of everything in our home that has any value, even our furniture. So the purpose of this project is if our home burns down, we've got photos somewhere of what we'd like to replace.
0: Donna,
1: or if someone comes in and, you know, just steals as much as they can.
0: Yeah.
1: But more importantly, it's for our kids to let them know, you know, these paintings came from here and these are the values of those. And I have a complete set of Tony Hillerman books that are all signed. They would never know this whole collection is signed unless I tell them that. And, you know, things like that. We've got old pottery.
0: Donna,
1: we've got a lot
0: to
1: of collectibles.
0: Very quickly close us out.
1: Pardon?
0: Tell us what you want our listeners to remember.
1: Okay. I'd like them to remember that we have an opportunity to have some amazing solo years. And it's not just a time to be getting older and feeling more aches and pains. It's a time to have fun. It's a time for creativity. It's a time to do things we've never done before. We have the freedom to do that. And it just requires that we plan ahead and think through what that's going to look like for us and what will bring us joy. That's a big part of it, too.
0: Great. I'd like to thank Donna Skills-Sagan for her time and information. And for more information on Donna Skills-Sagan, you may visit joyoffinancialsecurity.com. 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
4: Wherever you are, welcome to our show. Many parents can tell you how difficult it is to wake a sleeping teenager on a Saturday morning when they don't have anything scheduled that day. And if you just focus on that tendency of teens to sleep in, you might be missing a larger picture of what seems to be happening in our country generally. Well, how much sleep do teenagers in the U.S. actually get? Has that changed over time? Well, today, we have a chance to talk with a public health researcher who's looked at roughly three decades of data to answer those questions. Rachel Whittem is a faculty member at the University of Minnesota. And Rachel, it's a pleasure to have you here. Thank you so much for joining us today.
5: Thank you, Brian. It's great to be here.
4: Great. Well, so you're an epidemiology and community health researcher, and some folks might be interested in what connection you see to sleep really as a topic. How did you and your colleagues get interested in questions about sleep to begin with?
5: Well, that's a really good question. I can speak for myself. Yeah. Traditionally, I have been a really poor sleeper, and I think for a lot of us, we get interested in things based on our own situations.
4: Right.
5: So I had been in the area doing healthy youth development research, looking at a lot of adolescent and youth behaviors and how they influence health and health outcomes. And I had been learning a bit about adolescent sleep and optimizing sleep timing for teens when I heard that some schools locally were about to change their start times. And this led me to a program of research studying how school policy and school start times might impact teen outcomes.
4: Yeah. Yeah. I really appreciate that application of, I think an issue and a topic that's come up for many families, but, part of what you and your team have been able to do is provide some important evidence, to inform, those discussions. So, let's talk a bit further about, why this might matter, from a health perspective. What do we know about the relationship between sleep and well-being, especially for adolescents?
5: Yeah, first I want to say, I think a lot of people traditionally treat sleep as this optional or even disposable component of their day, especially when they have all kinds of activities that need to get done. We all feel so busy. We have a limited amount of time in the day. This is true for adults. It's true for teens. But, it's really not the case that sleep is disposable.
4: Yeah.
5: For teens specifically, there are consequences of insufficient sleep that are much bigger than just feeling bad the next day. So in the immediate term, not getting enough sleep can influence your mood. It can put you at greater risk for injury. Chronic insufficient sleep is linked to diminished academic performance, poor mental health, and even an elevated risk of chronic disease.
4: It really does matter in so many ways, then. So I'd like to actually talk about, some of the results that you reported in your new paper on this topic in the journal, Pediatrics. And we'll get into those, details in a moment. But I first want to talk about, how you've done, work such as the analysis that, you present, there in Pediatrics. I was a bit surprised, to learn that and to read that you've looked at patterns that actually extend back to when I was a high school student, which is, quite a while ago now. What data do we actually have to be able to look at teenager sleep patterns, over decades? And how did you look at that?
5: So we use data from an ongoing study called Monitoring the Future. And this was actually started in 1975, surveying 12th graders across the country. In 1991, they added 8th graders and 10th graders. And so we used data starting in 1991. So you're right, it goes back decades. And they survey teens, adolescents, all over the country. The goal is to get a sample that's nationally representative. So each year, more than 25,000 adolescents take part in the survey. It's funded by the federal government, by the U.S. National Institutes of Health. And I, think that this is just such an important ongoing project. The results of Monitoring the Future, you've probably seen them and heard about them without even connecting it to Monitoring the Future. Sometimes when you hear about, trends in adolescent substance use or vaping, that's coming from Monitoring the Future data often. And the results of the studies are super useful for policymakers at all levels of government to monitor progress towards our national health goals.
4: Yeah.
5: And the study results are also used to inform the White House strategy on drug abuse. So it's a really important ongoing project. They have lots and lots of questions in this study. And one of the key pieces is that we've just been doing it for a long time, so we can see these trends.
4: Yeah, that's something it's a really important point, which is that measurement matters. I mean, it's actually one of the reasons why we have called the show, what we have is just at the end of the day, it really matters that if we have these indicators about, patterns that we think are important in our lives. And without that data, you know, we aren't able to, ask and answer the same kind of questions as we would be otherwise. So, you know, there's an awful lot, you know, that your study can tell us. And we do have, you know, some time, you know, now before we take a break to, you know, just talk about at least some of the headlines. And we'll get into some of the other details in a bit, you know, as well. But overall, you know, it seems that, you know, teenagers in the U.S. are getting less sleep now than back in the early 1990s. You know, what did you find, you know, at that broad level?
5: Yeah, so I think we have a real problem. I think we have a crisis of teen sleep in the United States. Wow. So our study found that fewer than 40% of U.S. adolescents are getting 7 hours or more of sleep each night. And I want to put that into context because that's actually worse than it sounds. 7 hours is not enough sleep for teenagers. The American Academy of Sleep Medicine recommends that adolescents get between 8 to 10 hours of sleep each night. Probably around 9 hours is what you would consider optimal for most teens. And, you know, you're touching on something that's really important. So in the 1990s, when I was also in high school, teens weren't getting enough sleep then. There were lots of teens. You can see this in our work. The situation isn't good, but it's a lot worse now than when we were teenagers. And I think that acknowledging this is really important. So for those of us that have teens that aren't getting enough sleep, aren't getting good sleep, seem tired, it's easy to say like, oh, whatever, that's just part of being a teenager. I remember when I was in high school, I was tired all the time. No, kids today are even more tired. You know, we saw this pattern where adolescents from each sequential 5-year period that we looked at were sleeping less compared to even the one just before it.
4: Wow. So it really, there's decline over time, you know, here in really important ways, you know, too. I really appreciate you underscoring, you know, that. And there's another dimension to this, which I also think is important for our discussion, because it appears that not all groups of teenagers are experiencing, you know, even, you know, this decline in the same way. You know, what do we know about, you know, group differences?
5: Yeah, so that was another really important finding. So there were stark differences and ones that were growing as far as sleep equity goes. So what we found was that Black and Hispanic adolescents were a lot less likely to report getting 7 hours of sleep per night compared to white adolescents. And it's not just about race. Teens whose parents did not complete college were less likely to meet this sleep goal compared to adolescents that had parents who went to college. And all of these gaps widened over time. Back in the 90s, there actually was not a Black-white sleep gap in our data. Today, there is. And I want to talk a little bit about why this is so important. So one of the things that's so interesting to me about sleep, the way I see it at least, is I really see sleep as a resource, just in the same way that money or social connections is a resource. And when a person has greater access to a resource like money or sleep, it's going to protect them from all sorts of incursions onto their health and well-being, including ones that might seem unrelated. You know, if you have more money, you can go to the doctor and that's going to lower your risk for all sorts of things. I see sleep the same way. So given that there is a widespread problem of sleep deprivation among young people, that's definitely cause for alarm for all of them. But these sleep gaps that we documented where adolescents who are coming from less privileged backgrounds are even more behind in sleep, I just fear that it's another area where we're seeing inequities take hold early in life.
4: Yeah. It's certainly something that there's cause for, you know, concern there. And it also raises a question, you'll hear that I think we've got time to you know, talk about, you know, for just a bit, which is really what steps we might take to explain, you know, what seems to be going on, you know, here. We're seeing this decline, but What do you think accounts for some of these patterns, both in terms of group differences and also, you know, more broadly? You know, there might be a lot of explanations people, our listeners have, and I'm just curious what your take on that is. You know, what seems to be accounting for some of these challenges that teenagers have in getting enough sleep?
5: Yeah, so I sort of think about two categories of problems. One is problems that have existed for a long time. So like I said, when I was in high school, I was tired. You know, there's just stuff that happens around the time of adolescence. And this has been the way things are for, you know, decades and decades. You know, when you hit high school or middle school, you have more homework, there's more extracurricular demands, there's social pressures to stay up late, maybe you have a job, there's just like more going on in your life. Another big issue is that secondary schools start very early, and this is asynchronous with sort of adolescent circadian biology. It's really challenging for adolescents to wake up before 8 a.m. Just because at the start of adolescence, around the time of puberty, they have a shift where melatonin is released later, and it becomes very challenging for them to fall asleep before 11 p.m. There's kind of a sleep bottleneck there. But there's some other issues that I think are new in recent years and could be driving some of this trend that we're seeing. And that includes the ever-present screens that teenagers have in their life, social media. And there have been a lot of society-wide stressors in the last 5-7 years, including the pandemic, social unrest. Some people have pointed to militarized policing. So I think all of these things are kind of coming together. There's the classic things and some of the new things. And looking towards the future, I fear that there's going to be more threats to sleep on the horizon. You know, we have a lot of instability in the world, and it's just hard.
4: Yeah. Yeah. I guess that's something really important you're pointing out, is that we can't disconnect this consideration from, you know, our larger consideration about you know, societal disturbance and about, you know, challenges that people in different situations are facing, and that it, you know, on some level, sleep that people are able to get, you know, reflects, you know, those challenging circumstances. And then there's a negative effect of not getting the sleep, you know, which is leading to other health challenges.

0: I want to spend some time, you know, thinking more about the implications and where we're going next. But we do need to take a brief break first. We're talking today with Rachel Whittem from the University of Minnesota. 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
0: Welcome back to our show. We're talking today with Rachel Whittem of the University of Minnesota, and we're talking about a paper that she and her colleagues recently published in the journal Pediatrics on how much sleep U.S. teenagers are getting and how those patterns today compare to patterns over time. It appears that teenagers today are getting less sleep in the U.S., and so we've been talking a little bit about that pattern. And in the second half, I want to look ahead to what more we want to learn and what we might do about all that. But Rachel, I do want to dig in a little bit to the data that's available, because there's something that was interesting to me in that there are multiple types of indicators available, at least as I understand it. You can look at reported time, sleeping. But then there's also perceptions of the extent to which respondents themselves thought they were getting enough sleep. Does it seem like teenagers in recent years have actually been concerned about the amount of sleep they're getting? Are they, if you look at that aspect, are they worried here, or is this more a matter of our judgment about the sheer volume of sleep that they're getting? What's your sense of satisfaction or concern or worry over time amongst teenagers?
2: Yeah, that's a really good question. So as you mentioned in the survey, the Monitoring the Future survey, there was a question asking the adolescents whether they felt they were getting enough sleep. And we saw that over time, fewer and fewer adolescents were agreeing that they thought they were getting enough sleep. Now, I sometimes wonder about these questions because people aren't always the best judges. You might think of someone you know who tells you, hey, I do fine on 4 hours of sleep. And that might not actually be the case. It could be that some of these adolescents are saying, I feel like I'm getting enough sleep. But what would they say if they knew what it actually felt like to get 9 hours of sleep? So yes, it is declining. But I also just wonder whether adolescents are as concerned about it as they really should be because they don't know anything different.
0: Right. No, absolutely. It's a really interesting aspect of this. I mean, we are basing this on human reporting. Just to play devil's advocate for a minute, I'm just curious, whether is there some possibility that, teenagers today wear it more as a badge of honor, that they're only getting a handful of sleep. It's normative somehow that, like, all right, everybody brags about, how little sleep they get. I don't know. Do you think there's, I doubt that at this scale across, all these decades, we would necessarily see those patterns. But is there, any thought about, accuracy from that standpoint of a sort of a weird social desirability bias towards underreporting sleep? Or I don't know if that question makes sense. But.
2: Yeah, no, that does make sense. So there's a few things there. I do think that there is among some adolescents and certainly some adults what I would call like a sleep machoism, where you come into work and you're like, I barely slept last night, and you're kind of proud of it. I think that exists. As far as the reporting, though, and as far as whether that's changing over time, I don't think we're seeing any more of that now compared to before. Mm. With any self-report measure, there's going to be some inaccuracies, in part just driven by people aren't entirely sure what they do. But there's other ways that we can measure sleep. There's objective ways we can measure sleep. And there's other surveys out there that measure sleep. And we're seeing similar things across different measurement modes. The other thing I do like to point out is that while Monitoring the Future is self-reported, we have this consistency over time. So if there's some error in how people report sleep, we're asking it to the participants in the same way. And, it's probably the same as it was before. So yes, I do think that there could be some inaccuracies, but I also do think we're triangulating this with other data and seeing similar things in other studies.
0: No, absolutely. Yeah. And at the very least, there's this phenomenon of people reporting less, and that, but it does seem like there's a really good reason to be, concerned about, this as a substantive decline and just one that has so many implications for, for health and well-being, as we've talked about, here. So, let me turn to this question of what do we do? And some critics might suggest that families or teenagers just need to prioritize sleep. If they want to address the problem, it's as easy as that. But it strikes me that that's not the easiest recommendation to follow, particularly given some of the challenges, some of the explanations that you just offered before. If you've got some degree of addiction to a screen or societal or life circumstances that are, keeping you busy, or there's stress or other things, you can't just wish that away. What are some steps that you think we could take to, together, try to improve the situation for teenagers?
2: So, first, I just really want to acknowledge this is hard. When we're talking about what individuals or families can do, I think that as individuals or as parents, we're fighting some really strong social and institutional headwinds with both screens and also schedules. So as I mentioned, early school start times, this is one of the most important things you could do to promote adolescent sleep would be to have school start a little bit later. Now, that's not something that, we have a switch in our household that we can just do. So it's hard. As far as screens go, they are just, creeping in, creeping up everywhere. And, telling someone to just be disciplined with their screen, that's really hard. So I think it's still worth trying to institute some good household habits that even the grown-ups in the household model, put your phone out of reach before you go to bed. Think about if there's anything you can do for your teen to help them streamline their school morning routine so they can sleep in a little later. These are things that you could do. But I also want to just put this in the context of these screens that now schools are requiring that kids use almost all day, they're just sort of all the time everywhere. Think about what it would be like if, I were to hand you, Brian, a delicious chocolate cupcake in the morning that smelled amazing. And I said, you have to carry this around all day and always have it within reach and always have it so you can smell it and you're not allowed to take a bite until I say it's okay. So this is kind of like what, it's just like a big ask to, ask people to be disciplined.
0: Absolutely. I'm not sure how long the cupcake would last. So it's, there's a lot of empathy in what you describe and suggest, here that I think is needed. This can't be a situation where we're somehow blaming, teenagers for this situation, but rather this is a challenge to face. And there's a lot that we could do, together and collectively. I'm also really interested in this, from a research perspective. What do we not know yet, about, these patterns that you think we should? You're constantly working with, graduate students and students who are going to be tomorrow's researchers. What are the places that you're telling them to, head? And what are some of these questions that you think we should be answering or steps we ought to be taking next in research in this arena?
2: Yeah, I think there's a lot of really interesting, consequential, policy relevant questions that are unanswered. And if any of your listeners are sort of considering a career in public health research or are in careers in public health research and looking for new topics, there's a lot out there. You can reach out to me. I, of course, love working on this stuff and would welcome folks to come to the field. So Here's just a few things. So, we say that secondary schools shouldn't start earlier than 8:30 a.m. all of the major professional public health and pediatric societies have put out policy statements that say, in the last 10 years or so, that say secondary schools should not start earlier than 8:30 a.m. But we don't yet know exactly what the optimal start time should be. So is 9:30, 10? And we also don't know a lot about what the optimal school start time might be for younger kids. Another area is we need to learn more about how screens play into all of this, especially now, as I mentioned before, that schools use them more than ever. My son is 13 years old. He just finished eighth grade. And in his public school, he has to have his iPad with him and kind of open all day. You know, there's assignments on the iPad, there's media, there's Google Docs that they're collaborating with. And he talks a lot about how, you know, kids are distracted by this. And then you take your iPad home, like even if you're a family that was saying, you know, I want to have some rules around screens, you're probably in a situation where your child's on a screen in the evening because they have to work on their homework. So, you know, I think we need to learn more about what other sleep-friendly policies could be effective in getting schools and communities and families to have a healthier relationship with these devices and in ways that are aligned with sleep. So some examples of that are, you know, maybe if you are a public school district that issues iPads or Chromebooks to students, maybe you should have a policy that you shouldn't have assignments due at midnight, because that might encourage people to stay up right until that deadline. How can we have a culture in our communities and in our schools that doesn't have this sleep machoism, where you're not coming into school and saying, I stayed up until 2 a.m. to study for my test because I'm so hardcore, that kind of thing, or we're not scheduling events that are going to go super late? How can we get communities to understand the value of sleep? How can, you know, Brian, you're an expert in this. How can we communicate that and get people on board?
0: Yeah. Well, and that's what I love about, you know, your approach is both there are some, you know, practical policy steps. You know, this is something that it's a community, you know, issue. And it may well be the case that we need to, you know, work on getting more of a person's friends or family members or others to be doing something differently, so you don't feel like you're missing out, or so you feel like you've got permission to, you know, take the time to rest. And it maybe is something that's less individually focused, and it's more a matter of, you know, communication that's addressing, you know, everybody, you know, at the same time, you know, in a school. But yeah, those are all really great suggestions and directions for us to go. Just before we wrap up, I do want to also acknowledge, you know, as always is the case, you know, listeners sometimes are thinking about their own lives or thinking about their own family, you know, circumstances. And I know there's only so much that you can do, you know, here, you know, individually, but I'm just wondering if you do have advice you can offer just about resources or information or ways that people ought to think about, you know, this problem. You know, if people are in a situation where they're worried or concerned about this, you know, where can people find help if they're looking for more information about sleep problems or just about the amount of sleep that their teenager's getting, or if you're a teenager, about, you know, whether this is okay, and you know, are there people that, you know, you ought to talk to about this?
2: Sure, yeah. So a couple of things. I mean, first of all, sleep is certainly something that you can talk to your pediatrician or your adolescent health doctor about. I mean, this is a behavioral health issue. If you have concerns, talk to them. That's totally okay. Another suggestion that I have is, as I mentioned, the single most effective population-wide intervention that can give communities of teens more access to sleep is delaying school start times. And before this conversation, I hopped on Google for a couple minutes and I looked up, I know you broadcast in the Raleigh-Durham area, and I looked up when the high schools are starting in Wake County, and it looks like you've got quite a few high schools that are starting at 7:30. Communities can advocate for better high school start times, for secondary school start times that are aligned with adolescent circadian biology. And if you're interested in doing that, there is a great organization.
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4: The opinions expressed on the following program do not necessarily represent the opinions of this station, its sponsors, or North Carolina Central University.
5: Good evening, and welcome to the Legal Eagle Review, an informative and thought-provoking weekly show covering legal issues affecting everyday people. We know that there are many things you could be doing with your time, and we appreciate your decision to share this time with us. I'm Irving Jr. The Legal Eagle Review is sponsored by the NCCU School of Law, and we thank you for joining with us this evening. During the past weeks, we have discussed recent U.S. Supreme Court decisions, which have been released to conclude the last court session of this year. Several of those decisions will impact the right to vote and the protections of it. Tonight, our discussion will address some of the impacts from these revised legal interpretations of this fundamental right, a right which impacts the ability to maintain and protect every other right, privilege, and protection that citizens have in this country. A brief historical overview is in order to begin this discussion. In 1868, following the conclusion of the Civil War, the very first multiracial North Carolina General Assembly enacted a North Carolina Constitution, which guaranteed to every male citizen who resided in the state the right to vote. Prior to this enactment, only white men who owned real property, that's land and houses, were allowed to vote and run for elected offices. Free Africans, by contrast, who had resided in the state and owned real property, were also allowed to vote up until 1835, when that right was snatched from them. Women, for those of you who noticed the difference, would not receive the right to vote until 1920, and that was the result of an amendment to the United States Constitution. After this grant of power was granted to vote in 1868, African Americans registered and voted at a level of 90 to 95% of their population, and for the first time in history, were able to win elections to important electoral offices. This participation in the political process continued robustly until the 1898 Wilmington Massacre and the takeover of the political process by white supremacist Democrats, who violently stripped away the right to vote from African Americans and introduced the dreaded and racist literacy test, which applied only to African Americans, and poll tax obligations, or the pay to vote requirement, upon the entire state population. These legislative enactments and the violence which accompanied them reduced the percentage of African Americans who could register to vote to 10 to 12% across the state. During the resulting Jim Crow period, the quest to register and vote became a dangerous enterprise for African Americans that could result in your death. By 1965, when the Voting Rights Act was voted into law by the U.S. Congress, no more than 12 to 15 African Americans could win elections in any position within local towns and cities, and only 18% of the population was registered to vote. In 1968, a lone African American was elected to the North Carolina General Assembly. By 1972, that number increased to 5. Following an amendment to the Voting Rights Act, and a favorable voting rights decision from the U.S. Supreme Court in the 1972 case of Jingle versus Thornburg, the number of African Americans who would vote zoomed upward and elected members of our race to the General Assembly and with towns and cities around the country. During these years, voting occurred only on the first Tuesday of each even-numbered year. This process made it extremely difficult for working-class African Americans to register and vote because they encountered problems getting to the few voting polls which were used for the vote during that time. In 2000, the General Assembly introduced the concept of early voting and same-day registration, which was designed to eliminate the long lines and the huge administrative burdens that limited the ability of people to vote on that one Tuesday in November. Following this progressive advance, the number of African Americans who registered and voted zoomed, and during the 2008 and 2012 presidential campaign, the percentage of African Americans who voted were higher than it was for white voters. Beginning in 2010, however, when the Republicans seized control of the General Assembly, a robust campaign has been underway to make it more difficult for African Americans and people of color to register and vote. That national campaign, which has been adopted by the North Carolina Republican Party's supermajority in the General Assembly and aided by a Republican-controlled state Supreme Court, has continued efforts to diminish opportunities and protections for African Americans to register and vote. Recent decisions from the court include the Shelby County versus Holder decision, which basically wiped out Section 5 of the 1965 Voting Rights Act, and the Louisiana versus Calais decision, which was rendered by this Supreme Court, basically put the coffin on Section 2 as it distinguished between the requirements of discriminatory intent and discriminatory impact. So tonight, our regular political analysts have returned to discuss these latest developments and trends and how these efforts can be resisted. So after this summer's break, we welcome back to the Legal Eagle Review platform Dr. Jarvis Hall of the NCCU Political Science Department and Director Marcus Bass of the North Carolina Black Alliance. So gentlemen, welcome back. And, you know, we have really missed your voices here on the Legal Eagle Review.
6: Well, we are all in our places with bright, shining faces and ready for this discussion. Good to be back.
7: And ready for the discussion, Doug. Once again, always thank you for the invitation.
5: All right. Well, thank you both for being here and being available for us to call upon. We're talking about voting. And in North Carolina, the vote is the thing. Let me just start us out by looking at some of the things that the General Assembly has been doing in the last 6 months or so with respect to voting rights. So starting with Director Bass, can you kind of explain to our listeners just what some of the legislative enactments have been made by the General Assembly and their likely impact on the right of African Americans and people of color to vote?
6: Well, I think it's important to note before we get into the bills and the language and the intent is the fact that we are less than 100 days before the election. And typically in a season in which lawmakers would go home, after legislating fairly for the rights of the individuals in our state. This, at one time considered unconstitutional, constituted General Assembly. And in some cases, you could still argue that they're unconstitutionally constituted. They have decided to continue to inflict harm and damage on North Carolinians in many different ways. More recently in voting rights. There is a real attempt to undermine the will of the people because these individuals that have been elected to serve their constituents are not serving their constituents. And they want to make sure that they are changing the rules to ensure that they can decide how long they stay in office, not the individuals who may be disenfranchised or disenchanted by the way in which they legislate. Just 2 weeks ago, we saw the beginning of this forward push by the right to impose one of the most harmful voting rights bills that we've seen in recent history. As a matter of fact, there are two bills that address changes to the voting process. All of these, again, are being introduced less than 100 days before the election. House Bill 834, which focuses mostly on ballot counting and voter supplying missing signatures. It passed the Senate unanimously, and it's more of a procedural, quote unquote, bill. And then there is the overt harm that is House Bill 958, which was approved down party lines as well. And we understand that the governor may veto or decide to veto 958, and it will go back to the General Assembly. And we know that there's a margin there by which three individuals that are currently Democrats in office may have the opportunity to either A, veto the bill, stand with the governor and the people of North Carolina, or they may B, decide to still be controlled by the individuals in the Republican Party that have promised them bits and pieces of the state budget. Back to 958. 958 is really a bill that continues to reduce the voting period. Now we have 3 weeks of early voting. It'll cut it all the way down to 10 days from 17 to 10. It requires the new director of the State Board of Elections by way of the auditor, Dave Bolick, to conduct post-election audits of county election systems, which is very interesting. That means that even after an election has been cast and the vote has been determined and the election has been certified, David Bolick, at the whim of any individual in any form of government, can decide himself to go in and audit a county. What that means is not that the election will be overturned, but that they can continue to intimidate and raise question around the legitimacy.

0: it's an intimidation tactic and it's turning over data unnecessarily. Those are just a few of the harms that are in 958. We do know that in this past week that the vote has been cast and now it's on the governor's desk and it will be up to the governor to decide whether or not to veto and then send back to the General Assembly, not sign it and let it turn into law, or to sign it and see what the end will be. But regardless, it will cause a lot of harm to reduce the days, to put undue burden on the counties, and to impose more federal oversight and what is an unnecessary overreach in the elections process.
1: Well, thank you for that explanation on some of the things that's going on in the General Assembly with respect to the right to vote. I want to just switch to Dr. Hall now, because earlier, you know, I talked about this 1898 Wilmington massacre that occurred and the many legislative changes that occurred after that event that disenfranchised African American voters and reduced them from being at 90 to 95% of the voting population down to 10 to 12% of the population. From a political scientist perspective, do you see any similarities in what occurred in 1898 and 1900 and what we're envisioning or what we are seeing today?
2: Yes, if a political party, if a political entity, political organization cannot, just as Director Bass said, deliver on what their responsibility is to meet the needs of the people of North Carolina, so they have to turn to other means to stay in power, because they have not deliberate on the ability of the people to have lower prices, to be able to educate their children, to do those kinds of quality of life things. And so in order to stay in power, as Director Bass said, or arguably an illegally constituted General Assembly, then they have to look to other means. And that was, and you can see parallels between what the Democratic Party did in 1898 and what the Republican Party is doing now in order to stay in the, in order to stay in power, to exclude those people who would be adverse to their political interests. And so if you, because you can't obviously completely take the vote per se because of the 15th Amendment, but you can certainly tinker with the rules of the game as to how elections are administered and target with surgical precision the people who are not aligned with your particular interests and make sure that their votes are suppressed. And that's what we're seeing. This is not a new game, it's just a different game, many of the same players are there, and it's just very sad to see. You ask from a political science perspective, and there's that, but there's also from just a basic human perspective, the fact that people would do these things to some of the most vulnerable populations that we have to try to exclude them from the political process. And it's just very sad to see from just a basic human perspective that these kinds of tactics would be used by those who are, you know, who are in power.
1: Well, that's seemingly where we are today. We're going to have to take our break right now. We want you to stay with us as we continue this discussion about the

0: right to vote and efforts to diminish the ability of certain groups to vote in our society. We're talking with Dr. Jarvis Hall and Director Marcus Bass. We want you to stay with us, and we'll be right back.
1: North Carolina Central University School of Law was founded in 1939 to provide opportunities for African American students to become lawyers. Embracing our heritage, the mission of NCCU Law is to provide a quality, personalized, practice-oriented, and affordable education to historically underrepresented students from diverse backgrounds to increase diversity in the legal profession. We empower our graduates to become highly competent and socially responsible lawyers and leaders committed to public service and to meeting the needs of underserved communities. NCCU Law is excited to announce the creation of the NCCU Technology, Law, and Policy Center, made possible by the generous pledge of $5 million by Intel Corporation. The mission of the NCCU Technology, Law, and Policy Center is to produce technology-conscious lawyers who will use technology in alignment with the law school's mission to 1. Facilitate the efficient, effective, and ethical practice of law, and 2. Increase the access of legal information and services to underserved communities. You can learn more about the Technology, Law, and Policy Center by visiting the NCCU Law website.

0: Okay, we're back on the Legal Eagle Review. Thank you so very much for staying with us as we continue this discussion of the right to vote and some of the latest efforts that will impact people's exercise of that right to vote and their likely impact upon African Americans and people of color moving forward. Director Bass, you talked about some of the efforts by the General Assembly in the last few weeks dealing with the right to vote. I want to kind of morph back to an earlier period where the General Assembly took away the power of the governor to appoint members of the boards of the elections, both at the state level and at the county levels, and then transferred that power to the state auditor. Can you just kind of describe to us the the mechanism that allowed that to occur? What happened with respect to the composition of these boards of elections, and then the impact of those changes?
1: Most definitely. And I'll try to do it in summary. First of all, most states across the country use the Office of the Secretary of State as the main arbitrator of, or administrator in this case, of elections. North Carolina has used historically an executive director, where they will hire an individual who is in some ways nonpartisan to oversee the administration of the election, while the lead executive of the election in the state of North Carolina has always been the governor. That has created a very fair compromise where the State Board of Elections, by virtue of membership, has a majority board that has historically been in favor of the governor's party. And so if a Republican governor was in office, then the majority board, or the board, reflected a majority that was Republican. When a Democrat was in office, the board would reflect a majority that was Democratic. That was feasible up until the past few years, where Republicans have seen less and less influence. They are growing out of favor with a large majority of North Carolinians, Democrat and Republican. And just like we mentioned earlier, with the introduction of these House bills to change voting in the last minute, just 2 years ago, after the recent 2024 election, they decided to move the Republican General Assembly, the same Republican General Assembly that we were speaking of earlier, Republican-controlled General Assembly, they decided to move the office of the Board of Elections from the governor's office to one of the few statewide Republican wins from 2024, that being the office of the state auditor, David Bolick. Now, they did this immediately after the election, in which the state auditor prior to was held by a Black woman by the name of Jessica Holmes, an attorney, voting rights advocate across the state, and duly elected state auditor. In this case, after she lost her election, the General Assembly then decided to move the administration and oversight of the board to David Bolick. Since that time, David Bolick has acted like a czar, a pawn for the right. Not only is he in control of the elections, now the Board of Elections is in favor of the Republican Party. There is more of a conspiracy around how that has transpired, but all of this has been orchestrated by a state-controlled General Assembly, a Republican-controlled General Assembly, that is undermining the will of the people. Since David Bolick has been in office, not only has he been given the keys to our elections, he's also gone after many Black cities, many Black organizations, and has decided to use his power to wield over these Black institutions, to limit their power, to lambast them publicly. And at the same time, while the state of North Carolina continues to pay off their friends and pay the pockets of the individuals that they deem necessary. David Bullock does not look into those actions. As a matter of fact, he looks the other way. And so in this case, we see a state board of elections that has now been taken hostage by the Republican Party, in which there was a balance of power and fairness, and at least this understanding that the control of the election ultimately would be in the control of the winning party in the state. Now, regardless of how the voters vote, David Bullock will continue to obstruct the will of the people, just like the General Assembly has. And I think the balance of power in which we typically could depend on, there are now two legs of the stool that have been made handicapped, where the courts are being controlled by the General Assembly. And the only office we have, the executive office, now the General Assembly is going to be stripping, continuing to strip the governor of his powers of appointment, of other powers and authorities that governors typically have. And this is all in a means, as we mentioned in the first segment, to control the will of the people, because they are not doing right. They, being the General Assembly, is not doing right by the individuals that elected them to sit in these offices and carry out the will of the people.
0: Dr. Hall, among the things that this new board configuration has done is to change polling sites for early voting during the early voting period. They have eliminated Sunday voting in most of the political districts around the state. They have seriously interfered with mail-in ballots, the ability of people who can't get to the poll to mail in their ballots. What's your reaction to some of these limiting actions taken by the Board of Elections and the General Assembly in with respect to the right of people to vote?
2: Well, Professor John, I'm from Eastern North Carolina, and my gut reaction might not be appropriate for a family-oriented show that this is supposed to be about. No, but seriously though, and it is a very serious matter. Quite obviously, you don't have to be a political scientist either to see what's going on here. And of course, what we know is going on is, just as I said before, is not a new playbook. It's the effort of those in power to maintain power. They feel as if it appears that they feel as if that's one of their main jobs that they have to do, is to maintain power, not meet the needs of the people that they're supposed to be in the General Assembly to serve. But quite obviously, it will create an environment that will make it a little more difficult for certain groups, and especially people of color, African-Americans, Native Americans, and others to vote. It'll make it a little more difficult for students to vote because they've gone after early voting sites around college campuses, and in particular, North Carolina A&T, as well as either Western Carolina or Appalachian State. So they've gone after young people. Targeted, as I said earlier, with surgical precision. And of course, I borrowed that from a decision that was rendered against the monster voter suppression bill that we had earlier in North Carolina. They went after certain groups, you know, in terms of the techniques that they use to participate in our democracy with surgical precision, because they know that those are the groups that could really make a difference in many of the elections here in North Carolina. In many instances, the margins of victory are fairly narrow. And all you have to do is shave off just a few the percentages in these margins in order for one group or one individual to win over another. And some people will say this is in the interest of voter integrity. I think Director Bass mentioned earlier that voter fraud is so rare that it is practically non-existent. And even the Republicans and those of that mindset cannot find actual data to support the need for the kinds of things that they are doing. And there's only one obvious political motivation, and that is to make sure that certain groups are excluded and that they are able to maintain power. If we did have widespread fraud, if we did need these things in order to protect the integrity of our elections, that would be one thing. But there's no real evidence, no real data, no real outcry publicly for these kinds of drastic measures that will have the result of suppressing the votes of people whose vote does not align with the political party in power right now.
0: Yeah, and it would seem that if there was fraud and they knew about it and they could identify the fraudulent, the people who were engaged in that fraud, that there would be some prosecutions of people for that, and we don't have any. But
1: I'll tell you what, Attorney Joyner, one thing I will say, the real fraud is not that far from us. We just heard the president say during his last term and last election bout that if you vote for him this time, you will never have to vote again.
0: All right.
1: Seeing it play out right now, real time, what that meant.
2: And in many of the rare cases where fraud has been determined, it's typically those on the Republican Party who have committed the fraud. And again, it is so minuscule, though, in the broad picture of things that it's almost non-existent.
0: Yeah. Now, both of you have mentioned this notion of confusion among the people, those individuals who are going to the polls, who have regularly gone to a particular polling site to vote. And these changes now in the location of these polling sites obviously is going to contribute to this confusion that we have going forward. What is it that can be done or is being done to minimize the confusion that's been created, Director Bass?
1: That's a very good question. And I'm glad that we are talking about not just what the harms are, but what the remedies are. To a certain degree, there are a lot of organizations that are watching what is happening at the General Assembly, watching what is happening in the office of the state auditor, David Bolick, who is now the Republican czar of elections in North Carolina, and setting the course for a lot of confusion. It has been documented by several executive directors in counties across the state of North Carolina that David Bolick and his Republican operative, Dallas Woodhouse, who was recently fired from the State Board of Elections, they were aggressively messaging, communicating their orders to executive directors and board members to cause as much chaos and confusion as possible in these elections. And in certain cases where the State Board of Elections could remedy bad plans by counties that were using deceptive practices to confuse voters, now that they have control of the state board, these contested plans now have to come before this newly formed Board of Elections, and we know the outcomes. But what we know we can also do is educate people properly. In the 80 plus days that we have remaining, there is still time for us to continue to mount a very good defensive strategy. And when I say defensive, I'm not saying defensive from the standpoint of a Democratic defensive, but defensive from the standpoint of the people banding together. Nonpartisan voting rights groups and organizations have already been in alignment since the beginning of this General Assembly session. And now that the session is concluding, are going to go right back in community. training up in all 100 counties individuals that can help educate voters. We already have one of the largest, most robust election protection programs in the country. And now we're doubling down those efforts to make sure that when voters, even before they go to the voting box, they'll be greeted by someone at their door. They'll be informed by someone on the phone. They'll see elements of advertisement in the paper, in social media, on television, letting know the changes of the election, the reduction of days, and what they can do to make sure they can still vote. The sad part is what we are seeing is going to even stretch across the country, across, as a matter of fact, across the world. When we think about the number of civilians that are North Carolinians by citizenship but are living and working out of the country or out of state, we think about the number of military. North Carolina has one of the largest military bases in the country. Those individuals are serving overseas and still have the opportunity to vote. But the way these bills are being enacted, even those votes could be thrown out at the Republican whim. And so we really have to make sure that we educate everyone as early as possible about the changes. We continue to do our mass mobilization, and North Carolina is known for our souls to the polls, our strolls to the polls, different activations to mobilize young people to vote and make sure that we are guiding them to the right locations. Still in North Carolina, you can vote in any voting location in the county during early voting, during the 17 or in this case 10 days. And that is going to be a huge effort or aid to make sure that regardless of where you live in the county, you can vote anywhere in that county. And in a lot of counties that are small and rural, there's still just one, maybe even two sites. And more than likely, those are board of elections or churches or schools. And so we can pinpoint those individuals that have had to change their voting location. And it's only going to impact that one day on election day, which is very important. But there's still 10 days prior to where if we move and mobilize enough, we can mitigate the damage of the harm that has been caused by the General Assembly and David Bullock, the state auditor.
0: All right. This is the Legal Review. And we're talking with Director Marcus Bass and Dr. Jarvis Hall about the right to vote in North Carolina and efforts that are seemingly underway that will result in barriers for African-Americans and people of color to vote here in this state. We're going to take our break right now. We want you to stay with us as we continue this discussion here on the Legal Review. So we'll be right back.

Hello, my name is Brittany Burks, and I'm currently a 2L at the North Carolina Central University School of Law, and this is your community spotlight. The North Carolina Central University School of Law offers 4 certificate programs. Upon completion of the specified requirements, law students may earn a certificate in civil rights and constitutional law, dispute resolution, tax law, or justice in the practice of law. As a part of the Eagle Promise, NCCU's School of Law offers our students 4 outcomes upon graduation: completing a degree program on time, becoming socially and globally engaged, proving leadership, and graduating market ready. More information about any law degree program is at 919-530-6610. My name is Brittany Burks with the Legal Eagle Review. Thank you for listening.

0: Okay, we're back. Thank you so very much for staying with us here on the Legal Eagle Review, where we are continuing our discussion of the right to vote and what's happening here in North Carolina, which causes confusion, chaos, and a intended reduction in the number of people who are at the polls, willing and ready to vote. One of the things, Dr. Hall, that you mentioned earlier was the impact of these actions on students on campuses. You mentioned North Carolina A&T, where there's been some direct hits on the placement of students in different district house districts and congressional districts. You mentioned Appalachia State and Western Carolina. We have here in Durham the use of North Carolina Central as a polling site, and I don't think that there's been any negative actions there yet, but it's something that we have to always look out and protect. Can you talk about the power of students in the political process? The fact that they are now becoming more energized, more educated about what is going on in their communities, and then the kind of impact that a organized and concentrated power base of students can have on elections.
1: Oh, absolutely. When you look at the very impressive higher education system here in the state of North Carolina, in terms of the UNC system, the public institutions of higher education, and within that, the five public historically Black colleges and universities, and of course the private schools. North Carolina itself does have a very impressive network of institutions of higher education. And one of the first things you have to start with is look at the premise of that has been perpetuated, that young people are not engaged or not involved, that they don't care. What I have discovered through much interaction with students is that that is not the case, that they are very engaged, that they do care. What happens is that what they see is a political system that is corrupt, that, again, is not meeting the needs of the people, that is not being held accountable. And so they are searching for ways to change these kinds of things and to have a lot of good ideas. And so one of the important things that we have to remember, too, is to listen to young people, not just talk to young people, but talk with young people about the ideas that they have. And for those of us who may have a little more gray in our beards and in our heads, and bring that experience in combination with the new ideas that, that students have. And so looking from 30,000 feet at North Carolina and higher education, the power of the African-American student vote, for example, is, I would say, immense. And that's not an exaggeration. Again, you can go back to the margins of victory in various elections, and especially not only in congressional elections and presidential elections, but especially in municipal elections. Students can make a difference in cities and counties and villages and hamlets around the state in terms of who wins and who loses. And working in conjunction with each other And there have been attempts, in order to make that happen in the past. I've been involved in a couple of efforts to do that, to galvanize the power of the student vote from around the state and to work as a power center, to educate students, to inform students, to get them out to vote and to participate in the political process, not just voting, but also beyond voting, especially in terms of holding elected officials accountable. And so it takes some work to develop the infrastructure to do that. Coming together, meeting, having strategies, real strategies as to how that can and should be done. But it certainly can be done. And young people, and especially those on college campuses, but also non-college young folk, could have a tremendous influence over the outcome of elections. And one last thing, too, is what I remind people of is the fact that, yes, we have. The student vote is concentrated on the campuses, North Carolina Central University, North Carolina A&T, Winston-Salem State University, and so forth and so on. But we have to remember that these people are also from places like Eastern North Carolina, like other parts of Central North Carolina, like Western North Carolina, like the Charlotte area. So I'm saying that to say that they could become ambassadors or whatever you want to call them to go back to their home areas, equipped with a knowledge of the political system, the things that have been put in place that are sowing much of the confusion to help do the education piece that Director Bass was talking about so that people in their home areas can have a clearer understanding of what's going on and why it is going on and what are those real methods that could be used in order to combat what's been happening with changes in our election laws.
0: Director Bass, just following up on that, can you kind of talk about the efforts to organize, mobilize, and educate people in the community, not in terms of the protection of the vote, but to get out the vote, the GOTV efforts that are designed to maximize the registration numbers, maximize the number of people who actually show up at the polls. So what is happening door to door and street to street at that level? To counter some of these efforts that you've described earlier.
2: I have to start my remarks by giving honor to the work that Dr. Hall has put in for so many years. I am a product of that tutelage and mentorship of the Institute of Wealth of collaboration of the campuses coming together with the understanding that only our collective action will turn around some of these changes. It is an embodiment of the SNCC legacy, of the ANT4 legacy, of the Royal Ice Cream Parlor legacy. And just very thankful to be one of the thousands of individuals that are still carrying the mantle and learning from Dr. Hall and from you, Attorney Joyner. So just wanted to give credit where it's due. In regards to mobilization this year, we've seen more organizations and individuals step up this year asking what to do, upset about what's happening, and ready to act like never before. I have to also include that North Carolina, in as much as we've talked about a lot of the harms, we are still a bastion of hope and opportunity in the South. We're one of the few states that in the South that has, or the only state in the South that has some type of balance of power by having a Democratic governor, even though his power is being stripped. That is still very real. We have a number of statewide offices that have a equal balance of power in regards to the state cabinet, the state superintendent of public instruction, a black male Democrat by the name of Mo Green. And in a large way, I think that balance is very emblematical of where North Carolina is. We're not a Democratic state. We're not a Republican state. There are more independents registered to vote in North Carolina than any other party affiliation. And that means something. And that also sends a signal to the Republicans, while they on face value may try to purport that they are stopping Democrats from voting or trying to increase voter integrity, to actually understand that they're losing power that they will never get back again. And so our efforts across the state are very important in a nonpartisan way. We have a number of churches that are stepping up. Over 400 churches the Black Alliance has trained this year with our partner Block out of Rocky Mount, and by way of Word Tabernacle Church, Pastor James Galliard, Pastor Mark Laverin, Pastor Walter Bowers in Charlotte. These individuals have helped us train hundreds of clergy, hundreds of churches, and those churches are still hubs in a lot of different counties for information. I know folks may feel indifferent about what happens on Sunday, even before Sunday, but the church as a physical plant is still the key resource. By number of members, these churches are able to mobilize folks to not just march to the polls themselves, but go out and register individuals, turn them out to the polls. We in the Black Alliance are going to be talking to 250,000 people across the state of North Carolina on the doors and on the phones. And when you match that with our advertisement strength, we'll be able to reach millions of individuals in the state, letting them know that there is time and opportunity and the reasons why they should vote. On a separate show, we should talk about the amendments that are going to be on the ballot this year. The state constitution is going to be changed by what could be a number of harmful amendments that look like wolves in sheep's clothing. And if we're not careful, those could undermine the way of life for North Carolina based on our tax base. But by and large, we are looking at one of the most massive voter engagement efforts across the country in recent history. North Carolina's midterm election is going to be the largest midterm election. There's going to be more money spent on the race for United States Senate in North Carolina than in any other moment in our state's history. And so what that means is we have to make sure that we're mobilizing as many people as possible, and we're doing that. We just rolled out a very massive 1,000 person per county effort, where we're trying to mobilize 1,000 individuals in each county across the state to turn out and then to turn someone else out to vote. And we're making sure that those individuals understand the rules that govern the election. We're not that far removed from what happened in Ohio, where voting rights groups were targeted by the federal government and raided. In North Carolina, we have institutions that have been registering voters, and we have to make sure we protect those individuals that are doing that registration. And then we also have to have a very robust mobilization effort to ensure that every voter that wants to vote can vote. And then you mentioned election protection, but what's very important also is election certification. After the vote is cast, we need to make sure that the same state board of elections, the same county parties that are under duress, have the ability to certify all of these votes. And so the election protection, the mobilization, the certification, all of this works in tandem in a very real way that could spell out the success or defeat of the people in this election cycle. And it's very important that everyone that still wants to engage knows that there's still time. There's trainings that are happening across the state. There are partner organizations like Common Cause, Democracy North Carolina, the NAACP, Forward Justice, Southern Coalition for Social Justice. Any voting rights group pretty much in North Carolina that you see is in a statewide coalition framework for mobilization, education, and protection. And we would ask that for those that are interested, you can visit our site, ncblackalliance.org. You can go to safevoternc.org and figure out exactly how to engage, and tell your college students, tell your military family of these changes, make sure that they're ready to go. The first thing you can do if you're listening right now is make sure you have a plan to vote and your household is ready to vote. And then from there, you can properly engage the community. But you can't engage the community if your family's not voting at 100%. And that's very important. It starts at home.
0: All right. Well, that's a powerful message there. We want to make sure that those who are listening are registered to vote, and then that they act on that registration by going to the polls and then helping to get others registered. to vote, because we've said this before, that your life is dependent upon your action and awareness of what is going on around you. Dr. Hall, when we look at the science of politics as you teach it, have you observed any time similar to what it is that we're going through in the political process right now?
1: Well, historically, anytime there's been an quote unquote advancement by African Americans, there's always a backlash to sort of whip things back into a place. Now, I'm not one of those who would say we haven't made any progress at all, that hasn't been any changes in the social, political, and economic status of African Americans and other marginalized people. But I am one to believe firmly, because the data shows it historically, that anytime there is a quote unquote advancement in terms of elections, expanding political power, maybe getting a larger piece of the pie economically, that there's a backlash. And so when we look at what has happened to African Americans throughout history, from the Reconstruction period to the as you mentioned, what happened in Wilmington in 1898, to what really happened at the end of the modern civil rights movement of the 1960s, the backlash there that led to, for example, the election of people like Richard Nixon. There have always been efforts in order to rein in what some people saw as an intrusion, an encroachment by African Americans into centers of power that they do not belong, or looking at things as a zero sum situation, meaning that if Black people were gaining with regard to politics, with regard to social status, and those kinds of things, if Black folk are gaining things, that automatically, if you look at things from a zero sum perspective, means that whites were losing that. And unfortunately, that's the eye that is used to look at politics. That is, it is a zero sum situation, as opposed to thinking more positively about how a society can advance together and create a plus sum. It's where you don't have to fight over the same slice of the pie. You can make the pie bigger and larger and better for everybody. And what people have to realize, and this is the last thing I'll say, is that when African Americans and marginalized people have advanced, when they've agitated very strongly for their rights and to approach what we call universal freedom, that not only have African Americans advanced, but all Americans have advanced. And that's one thing that we have to educate people about, that when certain groups advance, it can mean it lifts all ships, but it's not viewed that way, unfortunately. It's always viewed as a threat, as opposed to something that is good for the entire country.
0: Okay, and that has to be the last word, appropriately stated and presented. We are out of time, but we still have a minute just to say that you need to get out and vote, that if you have rights, you have to protect them. You have to move to ensure that they are there, not only for you and for, but also for your children. We want to thank our guests, Dr. Jarvis Hall, the NCCU Political Science Department, Director Marcus Bass of the North Carolina Black Alliance, for their participation in this discussion. We also want to thank you for spending your Sunday evening with us. We hope that you have enjoyed this discussion, that you've learned something from it, that there is something that you can take away and share with those who are around you. But if you have any questions, please send us an email at legaleaglereview@nccu.edu. And if you missed this show,
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4: Even the most outwardly open of us, the gregarious, the handshakers, the what you see is what you getters, occasionally do things in secret. Hidden things, whispered things, things we hope no one knows and pray no one ever finds out. But to Dan Snap Judgment, we ask the question, is there ever such a thing as getting away with it? Find out. Snap proudly presents The Shadow Side. Secrets, lies, and a special surprise. Snap Judgment, storytelling with the beat. Right after this short break, Snappers, stay tuned.
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4: 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Something different. I want to hand a Snap wheel over to a dear friend to introduce a series we made in partnership with Lemonada Media. It's a show with heart, with soul, even a taste of the shadow, and it comes to us from the voice, the vision, and the wonder of Lupita Nyong'o. You may recall Lupita from the stage, from the screen, the Oscars, the whole constellation. In fact, the fancy people are celebrating her turn as Helen of Troy in Christopher Nolan's epic The Odyssey. All of that, but here at Snap, we know Lupita as a storyteller, as a 3 a.m. texter, as a gift giver, a host extraordinaire with a destination in mind. Lupita Nyong'o, take it away.
6: 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Sensitive listeners, please be advised. I don't know one Kenyan who would rule out witchcraft, juju, urogi. Ah, no, it doesn't exist. I feel in some capacity, every Kenyan has a little belief, a hidden belief in urogi. In my family, it was very much the Lord is our shepherd and the blood of the lamb will cover me and protect me. But also, watch out for that dude. Watch out for that corner. Just err on the side of caution. Today, we're going to get into all of that. Superstition, urogi, juju. We're crossing into the shadow side. I'm Lupita Nyong'o, and this is Mind Your Own.